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3: Get you going. So I did a little experiment. I went on my Instagram. It's at Tino Cochino. And I asked the question specifically for the ladies. And I was just curious to see who would actually engage with it, because I feel like my numbers have been down a little bit.
4: Oh, no.
3: And so I'm kind of just trying to tap in and, you know, focus on who's actually coming to the page. And okay. For me, it's usually a lot of women. Mm-hmm. And it works, baby! But the question specifically, I want to see what Serena's answer is. I want to see what the guys think about it. It's for my ladies. So I have a question for you, and I want to know your thoughts on it next.

0: Okay, for all my ladies listening, first of all, welcome. It's Tino Cochino Radio. Hi. I posted a story on my Instagram, which is at Tino Cochino. It probably disappeared by now, but it was for research purposes because I am curious. Ladies, what is an instant turnoff in a man? Something that just as soon as you see it, you're like, ugh. Mm-hmm. Let's start with Serena and then I'll go to the comments. But I am very curious for you specifically. What is it?
1: This is like social media based, but I hate when the man has a profile picture and he's in like a wife beater and he has like a gun and he's like looking like at the camera like he's, oh. Like, it just turned... It happens a lot.
2: Really?
3: Yeah. My God.
2: I'm like,
3: so a wife beater and a gun in the profile picture. I never would have guessed that.
0: So I'm gonna hit you rapid fire with the responses.
3: Okay.
0: All right? So again, the question is, what's an instant turnoff in a man? When they ask to split the bill. When his ass crack is showing. Hairy men. Ugly teeth. Ooh. Bad breath. Bad breath. Bad breath. Stinky breath. Bad breath. Yep. Dirty and messy. Someone said stand-up comedy. Thanks.
3: Oh, my God.
0: Arrogance. When they act like a chick, just be the man.
3: That's what I'm saying.
0: Honestly, I'm over the drama in the games. Lack of communication. Emotionally immature men. If he smokes, when they sag, if they don't have their own place, when they're rude in public, not knowing how to properly love a woman. Bad teeth. When they get sexual too quick. And I'm not going to lie to you. The number one, like, I mean, there was literally hundreds. So thank you to everyone that responded. But the main thing that I learned that women cannot stand when it comes to men, the instant ick is bad breath.
1: Yeah, you gotta brush your teeth, you gotta floss.
0: I'm just like,
3: that's universal.
0: That many men have stinky breath? Like, they're approaching like that? Or, like, what do you think it is?
1: I don't know. Maybe a lot of men just aren't going to the dentist, like, as much as women.
2: It's all about flossing, guys. You have to floss at least once a day.
3: I mean,
2: that's what gives you gingivitis. That's what causes the stink, the main stink. People think, oh, just chew gum after I eat, like, fish or salmon or something. It's not that. It's not flossing.
0: Well, that's the thing, too. I feel like even if you go to the doctor, like, you could have, or dentist, you could have a bad tooth. Some people don't know they have a bad tooth or something. Yeah. And it smells so bad, bro. Yeah. I mean, just the stench of
3: and
0: a
3: you don't realize,
0: tooth.
3: I guess you have bad breath because you're just used to your own stink. It's disgusting.
1: So, we've realized that men need to go to the dentist.
0: Yeah. So, listen, go to my Instagram. It's at Tino Cochino. You'll see the video. I kind of recap it all. Ladies, jump in there and share your icks. Mm-hmm. That way the guys know. I'm just trying to do a service to everybody.
3: Yep.
0: That way we're not bringing you the grossness and then vice versa. I got to do a version of this for the guys now. So, just go to my Instagram, at Tino Cochino. You can check that out. And we're going to talk to Connie next to get her guy ick.
4: Tino Cochino Radio. Ah!

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2: All right, so we're talking icks in men. When it comes to ladies, like, because here's the thing. I want to help out my fellas out there, man. Like, I have this podcast called Laugh at Love, and we just talk trash on dating because dating sucks. But I feel like a lot of guys also don't know how to approach women. And when you do approach women, what do you say, or what do you do, or what do they like? So I want to try and help out. So I asked on my Instagram, ladies, what is an instant turn off in a man? We have Connie on the line. What is it for you?
3: It's not if they do something. I think for me, it's like if they have, they don't have to have perfect teeth, but if their teeth are like messed up, I just can't get past that.
2: It's so funny. I asked this on my Instagram just because, you know, I'm back in the dating world and I'm curious. I'm just like, what are women turned off by? The two top things were teeth and bad breath.
3: Yes, I try to take care of my teeth as much as I could, and so I feel like the person needs to do the same too.
2: But I mean, in fairness, even if your teeth are kind of messed up, we're at a point now you can go get veneers, you can do whatever. Like, you can have a nice smile, you know what I mean? If you care. Yeah.
3: They don't have to be like perfect, but I mean, decent, you know?
2: On the bottom teeth, one of my center teeth kind of is crooked a little to the left, but it's like, I don't feel like it looks bad. I feel, it sounds stupid, but I feel like it gives my mouth character.
3: I mean, that's not bad, you know? It just, as long as they're not, like, super yellow and, like, you know, that, like, butter
2: type. Ew. Yeah, no, exactly, exactly.
4: For sure. What about acne and then the ladies cover it up with makeup?
3: Yeah, you can cover it up.
2: No. He got defensive.
4: I did a little bit.
2: He's saying, like, well, he doesn't like when girls have a bunch of acne and they just cover it with makeup.
3: Oh.
2: Like,
1: it's because he's missing a tooth.
3: But how do you cover your teeth?
4: You can't close your mouth. Don't talk.
2: I have a friend that does that. He doesn't like his smile, and so he tries to like cover his top teeth with his like lip.
4: Oh.
2: And.
1: Aww.
4: Yeah.
1: Sad.
2: Go date him, Serena. There's a man that's warning the public to not buy toilet paper from Dollar Tree.
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0: I remember one year for Christmas, I thought I was going to be really nice, and I went to Dollar Tree because I thought that's where I can get a good like deal on gift cards, right?
1: Yeah.
0: So I got like $100 gift cards that I was going to give out to a bunch of people at Christmas. Coming to find out, they were a scam. They took my money. I couldn't get the refund.
2: Wow.
0: And it was a whole thing. And so I've never been to a Dollar Tree since.
1: Terrible. Yeah.
0: And now I'm seeing this story is going viral. This man is basically warning the public to not buy toilet paper from Dollar Tree. Now, Matt and Serena both agree with this.
2: Yeah.
0: They're like, why would you buy it from there? But not everybody, you know, is as financially stable as you two.
2: But the toilet paper is so thin that if you just went and got the, I don't know, double roll Charmin or something, it's going to last longer.
0: Let's listen to what he has to say.
3: Don't get no toilet paper from Dollar Tree. That just dissolved in my ass like cotton candy.
0: That's the warning.
4: But he's right. He's, it does.
0: Well, there you go, guys. That's your PSA of the day.
1: Ooh, I'm on cotton candy now.
0: Oh, stupid. Bro, there are couples that are now living in separate homes to protect their relationships.
1: God.
0: Let's talk more about this next.

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1: 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It's TCR Plus.
2: This is interesting, man. Tino Cochino Radio, and according to Insta.Single, some couples are now living in separate homes to protect their relationships.
3: Damn.
2: It says living together is often seen as the next step in a serious relationship, but not every couple wants the same lifestyle. Some partners feel more balanced when they have their own space, routines, and independence while still staying emotionally connected. I guess there's a big study on relationships, and it was just looking at how couples can remain romantically involved without permanently sharing one home. It says the key is not distance, it is communication. Separate homes can only help if both people feel respected, secure, and clear about expectations.
4: Oh, I don't know. I feel like eventually I'd want to live with my man. Just because, like, I want to cuddle at the end of the night. And I like when my husband fills up my cup of water and brings it to me, like, while I'm laying down.
3: That's why you want to live with
5: you. You want the bills paid.
4: I also work. I work, too.
2: My business partner, Mikey, who rarely speaks on the show, raised his hand so politely and wants to add his 2 cents. Go ahead.
6: 15 years ago, when I was getting divorced, my ex-wife said to me, "The counselor told me that we should try something new." And I was like, "Really, what is that?" She goes, "Well, we can live in separate homes and still be married." And I was like, "So you want me to pay for your lifestyle and mine, but we're not going to be living together?"
3: That's very toxic of you, Mikey.
2: What's toxic of him?
3: Why didn't you give it a shot? If you really cared about the marriage, you should have given that a shot.
2: If she cared about the marriage, she should stay and try and work through it.
3: Oh, damn.
4: Who filed for divorce, though?
6: I did.
4: So then you should have stayed and tried to work it out.
2: What if you didn't want to?
5: Yeah, and that was a smart business move.
2: People, man, I feel like you reach a breaking point in a relationship because it can only be one person trying. And if my partner

0: told me, yo, let's live apart, I'd probably be like, well, that's not you wanting to try.
1: Oh, for sure. Yeah, the whole, like, oh, let's, we need to take a break. Nah, we're done. Like, we ain't taking no break.
0: Yeah, I don't believe in breaks either. I feel like we can have a moment. You need a day to breathe, need or whatever. Some space. I get that. Yeah. But you want to take what? We're not going to end it.
1: No.
0: To fix it.
2: No, like, I do agree with that. Like, my husband's like, I need to move out for a week. I'd be like, huh, sir? Excuse me?
3: I ain't paying for that.
1: Oh, my God.
4: No way, dude.
0: I want to talk to you about these podcasts that we got, man. There's a lot of options for your streaming pleasure. Next. Tino Cuccino Radio.

0: 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We have a daily podcast that we drop. It's simply called the Tino Cochino Radio Podcast. So if you like listening to the show and the topics and everything that we do, go stream it. And if we shout you out, or maybe you're part of it, there's a link so you can share it to any and everybody and be a part of that.
1: Yes.
0: If you're into good conversations, I recommend the Is Anyone Listening podcast. Mm-hmm. I drop episodes every week where I sit down with people that I find interesting. Everyone from comedians to actors to singers to whoever. Recent episodes include Brian from the Backstreet Boys. Nice. Just talked to Jess Hilarious. We got Ari Spears dropping this week on Wednesday.
2: Oh, dang.
0: And it's just good conversations, man, about just, you know, life and the highs and lows and ups and downs and funny things. And it's just, it's a good listen. And they're not too long, about half an hour. Mm-hmm. Also, we have the Laugh and Love podcast, man. If you're into just toxicity and Love Island and
1: drama,
0: relationship drama, this is for you, because sometimes all you can do is laugh at love. We're literally recapping horrible first dates and talking about just the icks about each other and just bad experiences, man, because I feel like a lot of the times you feel like you're alone and nobody goes through these types of things. And it's like, bro, everybody's going through horrible dates. If you're single right now, it is a mess out there. So Laugh and Love is for you wherever you stream your favorite podcast. All you got to do is search for
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0: Listen, I'm a firm believer in, you know, animals are family. When you yep. own them, you love them, you do everything for them. We have a listener by the name of Marcus who apparently does not want to spend the money to save his wife's cat.
1: Sheesh.
0: We're going to read the DM that Marcus sent next. It's Listener Therapy. It's Tino Cochino Radio. Hang out.
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0: right, so Marcus does not want to spend thousands of dollars to save his wife's cat. Damn.
1: Yeah, sad.
0: It's time for Listener Therapy. It's Teen Uncle Chino Radio. 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Serena's going to read the DM that Marcus sent, and then we can discuss it.
2: I'm not going to lie. Money's really tight with my family right now. We're living paycheck to paycheck, and there isn't really any extra money. My wife has had this cat since we first started dating. He's 9 years old now and recently had to go to the vet because he was losing weight and was acting weird. Come to find out, they want over $2,000 for surgery to fix his issue. Apparently, he won't live much longer if we don't go through with it. I've been arguing with my wife about this. It would set us back so much if we went through with this. I'm not even sure if we could afford rent. She said he's part of the family, so we need to do whatever we can to save him.
0: All you have to do is get a brand new credit card that gives you no interest for a year.
3: Facts.
0: You put the payment on the credit card, and then you pay off monthly. Even if you pay the bare minimum, there's no interest on it, so you'll be good for that year. You just have a year to pay it off.
3: Yes.
0: It's $2,000.
4: What if they don't have good enough credit to qualify for that credit card?
0: Well, what a couple. You both picked a winner, didn't you?
3: No, neither one of you have good credit.
5: Yeah. Life happens. So,
2: but for my dog, we have the care credit, and like I've put, I don't know, like different issues on there, but there's like constant issues where it's like,
5: it keeps adding up.
2: Like it's never going to go down. His life expectancy probably is around 10 years and he's 9. So I feel like this is, I don't know what the situation was with the cat, but you guys are all going to live on the streets.
1: If you're not willing to go that extra mile for your pet, do not get a pet. You guys would let these dogs and cats die in a heartbeat.
5: What are you talking about?
1: In a heartbeat.
2: You would not pay the money that I pay for insulin and seizure medication for my dog.
1: 100%. 100%. That's why I don't have a pet.
0: Exactly.
1: But you
2: so
1: have
2: then
1: a pet.
2: How are you judging?
1: If you have a pet, take care of it.
2: I am.
1: That's sad.
0: Why
4: are you yelling at Serena? She's literally paying thousands.
1: Tino takes care of me.
4: Are you his pet?
0: He's my female dog.
1: I'm a pet iguana.
0: Let's talk to LaToya. We'll see what she thinks about it next.
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0: TCR Plus.
1: I'm going to tell you right now, if my pets were sick, I would go to the end of the world to do whatever I could to give them the care, because that's I love them. They're like my babies. Yeah. Our listener Marcus does not want to spend thousands of dollars to save his wife's cat. I guess the cat is 9 years old and they had to go to the vet because it's been losing weight and acting kind of weird. And now in order to do whatever procedure they need, it's like $2,000 to fix the issue. And he's not going to live much longer if they don't do it. And so the wife is like, let's do it. We got to figure it out. But Marcus said that they're already tight on money. This would put him in the hole. He's not sure how to move forward with it. Latoya, how would you handle it?
2: It's kind of a tricky situation. I mean, if he has the money, by all means, save the cat. But if he's telling you that you guys clearly can't afford to save the cat, I mean, I would say the best bet was just maybe put the cat to sleep, you know?
3: That's crazy.
2: You know, take it out of his misery. You know, I mean, I'm an animal lover. I have animals too. But if you can't afford it, you honestly can't afford it. And if it's going to put you in debt and you might lose your house over, I mean, it's a cat. You know, I'm more of a dog lover.
4: Me and my husband are actually kind of going through this with our dog. And like, we've already decided, because he's diabetic, so he's on insulin. And we just bought him one like a few days ago. And we're like, okay, this is going to be the last one. We have to figure it out. And not so much. It's because he probably needs more insulin, which I don't even know if we could afford it to be more. But to even get the test, it was like another $700. I'm like, we can't afford this. Jesus.
2: Maybe they should do like a GoFundMe or something.
3: Exactly.
2: You know?
3: I feel like the dogs and the cats, if you're a animal person, you love them so much, you should treat them like family. If not, then these are the times that matter.
2: I mean, let me just say this. If it was my dog, I mean, I probably have to do something, you know? Like, to get the money.
3: You know what I'm saying?
1: Mm-hmm. Oh, damn. The OnlyFans. The OnlyFans.
3: Shout out.
1: All right. Coming up next on Tino Go Chino Radio. For my parents out there, how do you handle your teenager pulling away? Ooh. Like, that's got to be difficult.
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0: All right, for all my parents out there, if you feel like your teenager is starting to distance themselves, you're not supposed to chase them. Instead, you're supposed to, one, not take it personally. It says they're growing up, they're trying to figure out who they are mm-hmm. without you making every decision for them.
1: I mean, I see that, especially like if you look back or think back to when you're a teenager, sometimes you just want to be left alone.
0: I think this one's good. It says stop turning every conversation into a lesson. Sometimes they don't need advice. They just need their parent to listen.
2: Yeah, right.
0: Mm-hmm. I mean, Matt, you that's have a 13-year-old son, yeah. and you said he's kind of gone through some growing pains. Are you that type where you try to make everything a teachable moment, or do you let him breathe?
3: I did for a while, but I found that, yes, giving him his space is what he'll then eventually come hang out with me instead of me chasing his ass his all the time. Space.
0: So number three on the list kind of ties into that. It says basically keep inviting them. So like always leave the door open. Like, hey, do you want to come with us, or we're going to go grab a bite to eat, or yo, do you want to watch the game mm-hmm. or do whatever? Like yeah. throw the invites their way, even if they keep saying no. Just that way they know that you're trying. Number four, it says respect their privacy. You got to knock before you enter, give them space, demand every detail of their life, because trust creates trust.
3: Yeah, we're not there yet.
0: The next one says to basically let them find their own version of the world they want to be in. Like, let them play the games they want to play, listen to the music that they like.
3: My son plays his music on Alexa, and it is bad.
0: What does he listen to?
3: It's weird. K-pop? It's video game soundtrack stuff. So he was listening to the Five Nights at Freddy's video game song, and it was like electronica, but really poorly produced. I was like, man, this sucks.
2: Oh my God.
0: The next one says don't mock their emotions. Even if their problems seem small to you, to them, they're actually big. So you should take them seriously and hear them out.
1: I'm not there yet because my son's six, but I'm like thinking of all this for the future.
3: Take notes, Serena.
0: The final one, Matt, tell me if you agree or disagree.
3: Okay.
0: You're the only one with a teenager in here, so you can speak on it. This says when they finally do open up and they finally do start talking, do not interrupt. Do not lecture. Don't immediately try and fix it. Just let them finish, because sometimes all they need to do is vent.
3: That is tough to do, but yes.
2: You know what sucks is that, like, you're older, you're wiser, and you know how this story is going to end. So it's just like, it's just hard.
3: But not as to, a teen, you don't want to hear that from your parents.
2: Yeah, but you just know.
3: Yeah.
0: But now, you think back when you were a kid, if your parents told you that, you're like, just let me be me.
2: To me, they didn't know nothing.
0: Exactly.
1: Oh. Yeah, or like if you're just trying to share a story, you're like, oh God, like you don't need to correct me or anything. I was just sharing something with you.
0: So Nicasio always sends me the most random things. He's like, yo, we should talk about this. I think the audience will like it. this next one. There is a man in his 30s who built himself up. And basically, Nicasio thinks he has no business chasing women his age, that he should only date women between the ages of 18 and 22.
2: Oh, yeah. What? Nice and prime.
0: And there's reasoning. So he'll share it with us next. That sounds creepy. Tino Cochino Radio.

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1: You guys are awesome. I love your show.
2: Tino Cochino Radio.
3: So every day for this show specifically, we all take turns submitting different ideas, and then we're like, okay, this makes sense. Nicasio pushed really hard for this one. A man in his 30s who built himself has no business chasing women his age. It says he should only choose 18 to 22. You agree with this?
4: Yeah.
3: Okay, here's the reasoning. It says because value is asymmetrical. Men climb in value with age. Women decline. One becomes wiser, richer, stronger. The other becomes independent and bitter. At 30, a man is hitting his prime. Status, money, mindset, frame. He's finally earned the right to choose. So why settle for women who gave their youth to broke boys? Women women aged 18 to 22 still have beauty untouched by bitterness, femininity uncorrupted by ego, less baggage, and less damage. Modern women want to party in their 20s. Suddenly, they deserve a king when they turn 30. But kings don't inherit used kingdoms. They build their own fresh. Farina, what are your thoughts?
5: So, you're saying that a man should date women that are 18 to 22, but a woman's frontal, like prefrontal cortex, doesn't even develop till they're 25. So you are dating somebody who can't even have a full conversation with you, who doesn't even fully know, like, who can't fully make decisions yet because they're not emotionally mature yet. And that's who you want to talk to because you're not a man who can hold conversation with an actual woman.
4: Maybe so. But I don't want to date someone that's already played the whole field and then had like 2 to 5 kids. Because
5: there's
4: I just
5: women
4: don't,
5: who are 30s, yeah, who like have who don't have kids, who are in their 30s.
4: That's
5: right
4: very
5: now.
4: Rare though. It's like a unicorn.
3: Me,
5: oh my
3: those are
5: gosh.
3: Fake. Latino. I'm a unicorn.
5: I said a woman.
3: Guys, stop flirting with me.
2: Coming up next.
3: Dude, we talked to Akon a couple days ago. Nicasio and I had some time with Akon. He had 4-carat diamond ring earrings in his ears just glistening. I had a very serious question. I said, Akon, I want to know what you think about liking pictures on Instagram of people the opposite sex. A lot of people these days consider that cheating. Do you? What do you think he said?
6: He said, hell no.
5: I'm going to have a hard time believing anything that he had to say.
3: Oh, wow. he's successful just because he has 10 wives.
6: Yeah, exactly.
4: And they're younger.
3: We'll talk all about it next. Tino Cochino Radio.

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2: Oh my hell no. God.
1: That is what our producer Matt is going through. He's a bad friend. We're going to talk about it. 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

0: right, so listen, this is what it is. It's Tino Cochino Radio and my business partner, Mikey. He's here every single day in the studio. Uh-huh. He handles all the behind the scenes, you know, work. Mm-hmm. And he's my bad guy, basically. Right. Right.
1: That I way, thought if, I was if, your bad guy.
2: That's only on the weekend.
3: Oh, yeah.
0: All right. So over the weekend, our producer, Matt, was out and about with his wife, and they ran into Mikey's ex. They just had a pretty significant, like, emotional breakup.
1: Yeah.
0: Your wife hung out with her all night?
3: Well, yeah. And, like, my wife and Mikey's ex, they were tight. You know, like, we all went to Jamaica together, did that broadcast. Uh-huh. They were hanging out. So we ran into them. They were talking, and I was taking with my kid. We're at like a big arcade thing, and I was with my kids playing arcade games. They were hanging out like tough for like almost an hour or something. And my wife comes back to me. You know, they had separated Mikey's ex and my wife. My wife comes back to me, and I lean into my wife Jess, and I said, "Just so you know, you guys will not remain friends." And she gave me a look like I was being captain controlling. She's like, "Well, I don't know what that has to do with me." And
1: oh,
3: I was like,
1: God.
3: "Me, I have to do with you." And I still work. Mikey's my friend, and this is his ex. Like, it would not be cool. Like, I wouldn't hang out with your friend's ex-husband.
1: I you know like what you, I mean? Yeah. Would.
3: Even uh-huh. if we were friends. That's it's just messed up. My partner comes first.
0: Nicasio, quickly, thoughts.
1: But your wife and his ex, you guys, they hung out in Jamaica.
3: That's what I said.
1: And they had dinner. Mm-hmm. That's what I'm saying. So, like, that's a hardcore bond right there.
0: Oh, is it?
4: Oh, gosh.
0: That one hardcore dinner.
4: Yeah.
0: Serena, what do you think?
4: I'm on Matt's side because this kind of happened to me before, too, where my husband was, like, planning. I don't know. He was trying to get us as a team to go to this person's, like, business because it's, like, a karaoke business.
0: Okay.
4: And my husband's like, yeah, I'm trying to get this set up. I'm like, absolutely not. Like, this is an ex of my best friend.
1: Oh, my God.
0: That's crazy. Yeah. So, what is the boundary when there's an ex that your partner still wants to remain cool with? I believe Carla's on the line. Let's see what she thinks about it. Next.
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2: Okay, a lot of drama going on. I'm going to try and just condense it for you really quick. My business partner, Mikey, just got out of a relationship. All right? Pretty emotional thing. And he's at a good place now. But, you know, breakups suck initially. It's just, yeah. It's a tough thing. Our producer, Matt, was out with his wife at some, like, Dave and Buster type vibe. And they ran into Mikey's ex.
3: Oh, my God.
2: Matt thought it'd be a good idea to take a picture with her and send it to us all smiling.
4: That's crazy, hey, actually. That's actually crazy.
2: Could not believe he did that. And anyway, Matt's wife ended up hanging out with her, like, all night. And then Matt and his wife ended up getting into an argument because Matt's wife was like, oh, she's so much fun. And Matt's like, well, you're not hanging out with her ever again because that's, you know, one of my boss's exes. Like, that's gonna be weird for me.
4: Yeah.
2: And then Matt's wife got all, you're not gonna control me, I'm a woman in 2026. It's not about control, it's about my job. It's a whole thing. Carla?
5: Hi.
2: What's this sound like to you?
5: I mean, personally, my husband and I, too, we're not ones to tell each other, like, hey, who you can or cannot be friends with, especially if, you know, they don't cause any problems and you just go out and have a good time. But I think I'm siding with you on this one just because, or maybe I feel like your wife should be, if I was in her shoes, I'd be like, hey, you know what? I ran into her. She's funny. We had drinks, had a great time, but I don't want to put my husband in an awkward position to where obviously he's a really good friend and you also work with him. Like, I don't know. There's plenty of people out there I could be friends with and have a good time. I don't necessarily need to be hanging around somebody that might cause drama, not only between our relationship, but, you know, you and your good friend, if that makes any sense.
3: If I was Matt here, I would just tell my girl, like, listen, you can be friends with her, but just not in public. Like, you can do it, like, you know, behind the scenes. Just don't post anything.
2: Keep it for me, too.
3: Yeah, exactly. like, just don't put it out there so that way, you know, my friend will see that.
5: Yeah, but then at that point, then your wife would have to tell her, hey, when we hang out and have a good time, if you take any pictures, you can't post. And then she's going to be asking questions, well, why can't I post? I could post whatever I want. You can't tell me what not to post.
3: Oh, no, yeah, but she's got to, yeah. Both parties got to understand the rules here. Or if not, then we can't.
5: Yeah, I think there's too many rules. Like, if you're genuinely friends with somebody, you shouldn't have rules of what you can and cannot do.
3: So. Yeah, I know. But when you're with someone, you can't cheat. That's a rule. So, you know what I mean? Well,
5: that's a whole different situation.
2: Did you know?
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0: wanted. All right, so ladies, there is a scientific reason as to why you should not sleep with a man on the first date.
1: If you have sex on the first date, the guy's vasopressin levels will plummet straight away, and all he'll be interested in is testosterone. If you make him wait, his vasopressin and oxytocin levels go up, and then when you do actually have sex, he's already bonded, so it's more likely to become part of a loving relationship.
0: Wow.
2: It was going so good, I'm listening to this guy, I had to jump in. Wow, just messing with him. This makes sense, right, Serena?
3: I mean, it makes sense to me, and I just think that, too, you have to know yourself, like, because I feel like there are, like, men and women who could just hook up and not catch feelings, but, like, for me, I know, like, I'm not that type of person, so, like, I know, like, I couldn't just, like, hook up and move on because I would be attached and then I would be the one hurt because if this person's not attached to me, then, like, you know, so I think you have to know yourself and what you can, like, take, I guess, emotionally.
2: Right. I mean, Ocasio, you hooked up with a ton of girl.
4: Yeah.
2: And I was going to say, you don't get attached, but clearly you did because you've been with her 15 years.
4: Yeah. I mean, I guess. Yeah. I mean, I don't know. I can't really speak on this because I've only been with low key one person.
2: Exactly.
4: What? Not you.
2: Ah. 1 in 3 Americans have more credit card debt than retirement.
4: Well, we know this.
2: Yeah, let's talk about debt next.
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1: Weekend teams, baby. It's TCR Plus.
2: This is crazy, but I believe it, man. 1 in 3 workers in America have more credit card debt than retirement savings.
3: You're going to die anyways.
2: Nuts, right?
3: You're going to die anyways. Yeah.
2: The survey covered 1,500 U.S. investors ages 30 to 79. And it was done this year for a month. And it says the financial pressure extends beyond credit cards. 55% of plan participants said competing expenses prevent them from saving 10% of their paycheck for retirement, which I get because everything is more expensive right now.
0: It's insane. Like, I wish I started my retirement when I was 18.
4: Same. Like, my mom told me to. I didn't listen.
2: My mom's always been, like, up and down on jobs. She's just been, I don't know why, she's just been the type to, I'll work this job, then I'll go do this job, and then I'll do this job. And
4: what do you think her 401k looks like?
2: It's through the roof.
4: Really?
2: we were talking over the weekend, and she's like, well, my birthday's coming up. And I think I'm about to just let Social Security kick in, and I'm not working no more.
4: Good for her.
2: I was like, there you go.
4: She paid into that.
2: I guess, right?
4: Yeah.
2: I mean, but can Social Security even pay enough for you to live?
4: Depends on your lifestyle.
0: I guess, like, I don't know how it's supposed to be. Is like, hopefully, by the time you retire, like, you have, you know, like, your house paid off and, you know, whatever it is.
4: Lower bills, yeah.
0: Yes,
3: And have her tell the government that she can't walk or something, then she gets disability.
2: Is that true?
3: Yeah, I mean, older people do.
2: I don't know if this has to do anything with it, but you just talking about faking disability. I have a friend that fakes a limp every time he gets on a flight so he can board early.
3: Oh, wow.
0: Oh, my God.
2: I swear to God,
4: genius.
2: And it works every time.
3: I gotta try that.
4: You don't have to fake it, Nicole.
2: For all my ladies out there, dating rich men, if you're doing that, should you still work or should you not because you're dating the rich man?
0: Mm-hmm.
2: Let's talk more about this next.
3: Serena.
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0: Serena, do you think that if a woman's dating a rich man, she should quit her job?
3: No.
4: You say that. But if you're married and with a rich guy, you would quit.
3: But I was in a position, like, my husband paid all the bills. And
4: are
3: I
4: you
3: still
4: saying your
3: worked.
4: Husband was rich?
3: Yes. But what is definition of rich? He's rich, he took care of me,
0: the
3: he paid all the bills.
0: Definition of rich, I think, is like no financial worries.
3: Yeah. Oh. And I had that before we moved.
4: Oh, dang.
5: I think he was hood rich, right? Hood
0: rich. My. Hey, big spender. Let's listen to this.
6: Keep your job, sis. They gonna like you more when you got something to do. Don't listen to Rick Ross, because all them girls he said to marry that had career jobs and they quit him, he got with them, and then he left them too. So you stay. Don't get on that man's nerves, because if you ain't got no job, what you gonna do all day? Get on his nerves.
0: Right.
6: So keep your career, keep your job. Maybe not work as much, but keep your job.
0: I mean, I agree. Because you're gonna be bored.
4: Yeah.
3: Yes. But not even that. Like, maybe, say you're at a job you hate, and your man is like, you know what, I'm going to take care of you, do this. I think that you can quit for that moment, but still find like what you want to do, so you still have like some type of financial freedom if anything were to happen.
5: Yes.
3: I had a friend who also paid for everything for her partner, and she would always tell me like that they would still fight. She's like, it's because she wants
4: crazy.
3: Me to, you know, like clean the house and do this. And I would tell her like, look, I work so much. Like, I'm not going to do that, but I make enough. Like, pay somebody to clean the house, like, so you could have time. But I know it was always an issue with them too, because my friend's like, I'm literally giving her everything. I'm giving her options, like, you know, like, I'm not going to clean, but go get someone to help you so you have more time. Go find what you want to do. But it was kind of the same issue where there was always something.
4: I mean, it's kind of understandable, right? If you're funding everything, for them to at least have the house clean and dinner made, right?
0: I think so. Like, if everything financially is being provided for you, and you don't have a job, and you have the entire day.
4: It's a fair trade.
0: Do nothing. What do you actually do?
5: Like, that's the agreement.
0: You don't get bored at any point on the couch.
4: Well, yes.
3: In my friend's situation, they did have two kids, like small kids too.
0: But
3: so
0: that
3: I
0: makes
3: could
0: sense.
3: See.
0: Oh, yeah. So your full time job is taking care of the kids.
3: Yes.
0: To
3: yes.
0: me, that's a job. I get that.
5: Yeah.
0: That makes sense. If there's no kids involved, and you're just living your best influencer life,
5: yeah.
0: Yo, man. Mm. No. There's the Clorox wipes.
4: Yeah.
3: But you can, but like you said, influencer life, you can get paid for posting
0: a
3: content with the Clorox wipes.
0: Dating in 2026. It's great.
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15: Wait, hold up. 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Jody Sweetin. She has a podcast, and she's talking about parenting. I got 14-year-old daughters, and I know your daughter's the same age. How do we incorporate hanging out with the parents? Is that even realistic?
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1: Are you smarter than Nacasio? All right, so listen, we hit you with a question, and we're nice enough to even give you multiple choice answers so you can pick the right one and you can win. 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You will win, but you have to play. So listen up. This is the question today.
2: Which rapper was a standout high school offensive lineman and earned a football scholarship to a university? Is it A, Fat Joe, B, Rick Ross, or C, Missy Elliott?
1: We have DeAndre on the line. He's ready to play, so we will. Next.
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0: smarter than Nicasio. We have DeAndre on the line, correct?
1: Correct.
0: All right, bro. Nicasio's got a question for you. He'll give you some multiple choice answers. Just pick whichever one you think it is, man. We'll hook you up, okay?
1: All right.
2: Which rapper was a standout high school offensive lineman and earned a football scholarship to a university? Is it A, Fat Joe, B, Rick Ross, or C, Missy Elliott?
1: I'll say B.
0: Missy?
2: He said C, Missy Elliott. It's not.
3: I love your confidence in women.
2: Oh, my God.
0: Okay, so it's not Missy. You have option A,
2: Fat Joe, or B, Rick Ross?
1: I'll say B, Rick Ross.
2: B, Rick Ross.
0: Yeah. That's crazy. I never in a million years would have thought that.
2: Albany State. You know what it's at, Matt?
4: Yeah, in Albany, New York.
0: Don't hang up, dog. We're going to get your info really quick. Hold on, okay?
1: All right.
0: If you can't afford back-to-school supplies for your kids...
2: Oh, well.
0: Some parents are turning to gambling.
2: Oh, wow.
3: Boy.
0: Let's talk about it. Next. 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
1: If you can't afford back to school supplies for your kids, maybe gambling is the move.
2: Oh, it is. Right.
1: Parents are doing it. Serena's going to tell us all about it. It's Tino Cochino Radio. What is happening?
3: So there was a new survey on about 2,000 parents, and they were going to just ask like some of the lengths that they have went to pay for their kids' school supplies. And 8% said they gambled to come up with money for school supplies. 23% have used the buy now, pay later. 20% have gone into credit card debt, and 16 have sold possessions. And a lot of parents, 70%, say they feel pressured or trapped to make sure they're buying their kids like what other kids have.
1: You're all parents, so I can ask you this. Are school supplies that expensive?
2: No.
1: Where you can't afford them? Or what is the issue?
3: I think it's more like the clothes and like, you know, the haircut going back to school and the shoes, like all that adds up.
4: Well, we have to buy this like prepackaged stuff called EduKits every year, and it's maybe $100-$150, and we have three kids, so like $450 at the beginning of the school year, plus, you know, the clothes, plus all the stuff they want, like They want you kind of to supply their classroom as well with like pens and erasers and tissues.
3: I was so we usually get my son like, you know, like Nikes or Jordans or something for his shoes, and this year my husband's like, just get him something from like Ross or something, like he doesn't care. And I was so against it because I think I felt like the parents of like, no, like I don't want to be made fun of, like I want him to have something nice. But my son, he was just like, I want some comfortable shoes, and he found some Nauticas at
4: Ross, right?
3: I think it was Ross. No, but
2: Jesus
3: he,
2: Christ, really? No,
3: but my son loved them. I'm like, are you sure? He's like, these are so comfortable.
2: Oh my God.
1: Like, He's six. But if he's six, then the brand of shoe probably doesn't matter, because that age, I don't think they care, right?
2: You're right, you're right.
3: Like, I think I cared more, but I'm telling you, for like a whole week, he's like, I love these shoes. I love them. I'm like, oh my gosh.
2: I think it's smart gambling, though, because the other day I was talking to the slot technician, and she was telling me that this girl was down so bad, she went into the high limits, and she was playing $250 spins.
1: Oh.
2: And she was like, she was probably down to $7,500. The next spin, she hit $1.8 million. So it covered everything that she owed and lost.
3: But plus that some. Doesn't happen to everyone.
2: But you're going to win after a while. You just got to...
3: But that's what a gambler would say.
2: You just got to trust the process. I'm not giving myself...
0: Coming up next.
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1: Man, I'm so excited for Battle of the Rosas today. Because it's a little bit different. First of all, if you don't know what it is, it's the biggest novella we could possibly create. And a lot of the times, people in different shows use like voice actors and stuff like that. Guys, we don't have that kind of money. We don't do that. We act it out ourselves. So every single week we come up with these scenarios, but this week it's a little bit different. It's not the girl trying to catch up the guy, it's the guy trying to catch up the girl. Ooh, it's gonna be crazy.
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1: 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I guess now there's a thing called tattooism. It's basically, like, wherever you go, you get a tattoo, right?
3: Yes, that's exactly what it is. And I got a YOLO tattoo while I was out of town with friends. So.
2: Well, Serena's ankle got bigger, so now it says, yo!
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0: Ladies and gentlemen, it's time for the biggest novella to ever hit the radio.
1: Yeah.
0: We call it Battle of the Rosa.
2: Today's a little different, no?
3: See,
2: we have a dude that thinks his lady is creeping on the Lolo. Let's talk to Benny. Benny, ¿qué pasó?
4: I feel I've been betrayed.
2: Oh no, what happened with your wife, Patty?
4: She stopped wearing her wedding ring to work, perra.
2: Did she tell you why?
4: She says it gets in the way.
2: Okay, well, what does Patty do for work?
4: She works in an office.
0: Gets in the way of what? Her email?
1: Aye.
4: What bothers me most is she wears other jewelry to work.
2: Aye. Oh, you can't pronounce that.
1: I know.
2: Okay, like what are we talking?
4: A bracelet, earrings, toe rings.
0: She wears a toe ring and not a wedding ring?
1: Aye.
0: So clearly jewelry's not the problem. It's just the piece of jewelry that says, I have a husband.
3: Aye.
0: Does she wear it when you guys go out?
4: Yes, she wears it everywhere else.
0: Is there anyone at her job that you think she might be a little into?
4: Yes, his name is Marcus. They're always texting and she says it's work stuff.
3: Oh, that's a red flag.
4: Sometimes it's at 10 o'clock at night.
0: Hey! And what happens when you bring it up? I know I would.
4: She gets offensive.
0: I don't like it. Listen, we're going to call Patty and tell her that she's won an employee appreciation package through her company. And she gets to go to a nice restaurant, dinner for two.
1: Ooh.
0: Everything is paid for. All she has to do is tell us who she's taking. Will she choose Marcus or her husband?
1: Ooh.
0: We call Patty next on Battle of the Rosas.
5: 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Yeah.

0: TCR Plus.
1: Welcome back to Battle of the Rosa. Today we have Benny, who thinks his wife Patty might be cheating because she's texting a coworker by the name of Marcus, and she also never wears her wedding ring while at work because it gets in the way.
2: Qué triste.
1: Benny, are you ready to call Patty and see what happens?
3: Yes.
1: Are you prepared for a heartbreak?
3: No.
1: Perfect.
4: Hola.
1: Hola. Patty, this is Tino calling on behalf of your company's employee appreciation program. And you've been randomly selected for one of our monthly employee rewards.
4: No, this sounds like a scam.
1: Okay, well, it's not. So, this is actually a good one. We're going to give you a complimentary dinner for two at a local steakhouse. You get appetizers, entrees, dessert, the whole thing. It's all paid for.
4: Hmm. What's the clot?
5: What'd you say, bumba clot?
1: Sounded kind of British.
5: Roy.
1: You get to bring one person, anybody you like. So, all we need is a guest first name for the reservation. Who would you like to put down?
4: Marcus.
1: Beautiful. Is that your husband?
4: No, he's my coworker.
1: Ay. Is your husband not a steak guy?
4: I'm not married.
1: Ay. Oh, you have a ring though. Oh, you just changed the whole story. So why Marcus?
4: We're friends. We work together every day.
1: Okay, so next to his name, should I list it as coworker?
4: You could put friend.
1: Okay, Patty, one last question. Would Marcus happen to know that you're married?
4: What kind of question is that?
1: The kind of question we ask on Battle of the Rosas! Aye! Benny!
6: I'm so devastated!
1: Patty, what would you like to say to your husband?
4: I'm Benny, you're always so dramatic!
6: I can't believe you picked Marcus!
4: It's not what you think!
6: You had a free romantic dinner and you didn't pick your husband!
4: He said I could bring anybody.
1: Aye, that doesn't mean someone else. Yeah. You're married.
5: I know, you stupida.
6: This is why you don't wear your ring at work.
4: No, I don't wear it because everybody makes fun of how smart it is.
1: Aye.
5: We're still talking about the ring, right?
6: I bet you Marcus is smaller than mine.
1: I don't think so. With a name like Marcus. Más grande, Bini. Cálmate, cálmate.
4: Ay. It was just dinner.
6: Then take your husband.
4: You eat enough.
6: No.
1: Ay. Is Patty taking off the ring because it's uncomfortable or inconvenient?
7: Ay. Or invisible.
1: This has been another Battle of the Rosas. Coming up next, there's a kid that's bullying another kid because of his clothes. And then the kid's mom jumps in and teaches that kid a lesson.
7: Nice. Good.
1: It's a lot of kids, but we're going to talk all about it next. Tino Cochino Radio. Hang out.
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3: Yeah.
0: So there's this kid that's been bullying another kid because of the clothes that he wears, and the mother of the bully actually scolded her son and taught this boy a lesson.
4: Y'all go to school together?
5: Yeah.
4: At school?
5: He was bullying me.
4: What did he say, baby?
5: He talking about my clothes and saying how dirty my clothes is, knowing how I got my clothes out.
4: And I'm a single parent. I do the best I can, you know. There's no reason for him to be bullying my child. And I don't raise him to be that way, because we come from the struggle. He know that. I come from the struggle. So you don't ever pick at nobody. I done told you about that. So what you going to do since you want to bully him and talk about his shoes? Take off your shoes and give him them $300 Jordans I brought. Take them off. I don't take them off and give them to him right now. I'm not playing. Give them to him. Now take off your shoes, baby. Take off your shoes and give them now. Give them now. It don't matter. You don't know what this baby been through. You don't pick at nobody. Give him them shoes. We come from the project, from being homeless to Section 8, all that. And now we done finally got something. You don't pick at people. And you ever tell them sorry.
6: Song.
4: And you better mean it.
0: Give that woman a statue.
1: Yes.
0: I love that, man. Wow. Yes. I love that. I love that mom. There's so many parents, dude, that will be like, my kid wouldn't do it. My kid was not going to say it. No, that's not my kid.
7: For sure.
0: Any kid out there going through it, man, I feel for you. Just know that it does get better.
7: Yeah.
0: But shout out to the parents out there that hold their kids accountable.
1: When
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10: You remind me of a time with my parents. They were playing a cornhole, and that gets serious. 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And my dad's like getting mad at her. 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
13: Do you know what type of inspiration Remy Ma is doing right now for young black and Latina girls in America? Do you know they going through problems and they realize that this woman really came from the projects, really went to jail at the height of her career, came home, got number one records, nominated for Grammys, a beautiful husband that they say you can never have a real relationship, a man to hold you down and went to visit you every time. She got a hit TV show. Like,
7: wait, hold up. We got Stephanie Tanner on the phone with us, a.k.a. Jody Sweetin. She has a podcast, and she's talking about parenting. I got 14-year-old daughters, and I know your daughter's the same age. How do we incorporate hanging out with the parents? Is that even realistic?
14: It's impossible. I mean, at this age, I'm like, you know what, at 14, like, I just, you know, if I see you emerge from your room for a snack every few hours, then I'm like, okay, you're still here. You know what I mean? And that's kind of how it is with teenagers. And, yeah, it's a parenting podcast, but it's that we don't take ourselves very seriously. It's very much about our parenting fails and how we're just trying to do the best we can and to get rid of that idea of perfect parenting, because it doesn't exist. Some days you're like, I did really well today. And some days you're like, oh my God, I can't believe I screamed like that. Or I can't believe that this happened or whatever. So, you know, it's just trying to find that like normal, let's laugh at ourselves through this parenting adventure kind of thing.
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0: Three the cue.
1: All right. Yeah, already. Simmer down. Alicia, get your kids. Simmer down. Already. It's 93.3 The Cue. The Saturday Night Kickback. DJ Scooby Jones taking over your radio. And I got my partner, NC Hammer.
2: Happy Saturday night. Happy birthday to DJ Scooby Jones.
1: Yes, it's my birthday. 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
2: Guys, he's 28.
1: And she had to throw it out there. 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
1: Already. 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
2: That's right. You know how we do it every Saturday night? Man, I am hooked on this QPD trial, the murder trial for Tupac.
1: Yeah, I've been catching up a little bit on that. What's going on with that?
2: Oh, my gosh. This man is cooked. He didn't actually shoot Tupac, but they have an interview with him saying that he handed the gun to his nephew. I think it's his nephew. I have to double check that. But his name is Orlando Anderson. And he handed him the gun to fire the fatal shots.
1: Oh, my God. Yeah, I heard a while back, you know, his interview. I caught that on Vlad TV.
2: Yeah, this guy put out a book and everything, and now he's trying to say, oh, I don't know anything about it. But anyway, so I guess his nephew, Orlando, he's the one that Tupac and Suge Knight were beating up in the hotel at the MGM after the Tyson fight. Anyway, rest in peace, Tupac. Do you think you play some Tupac for me?
1: Of course I'll get some Tupac in the mix. Let's do a double dose of Tupac. Taking you back tonight, let's do some, I want to hear some good R&B stuff as well. You know how I do.
2: Is this your birthday?
1: Yeah, you know it. And let's do some Notorious Big as well, you know?
2: Rest in peace, Biggie. Yeah, let's do it.
1: Do you want to hear some Puffy?
2: No.
1: Okay.
3: And we won't stop.
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1: Was it Dilio Scooby?
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0: We'll get those in the mix. Also, I forgot that Notorious Big. We'll get some Notorious Big in the mix.
1: And this is going out to all the youngsters out there. Going out to Soraya listening. I want her to see what we used to listen to back in the day, what got us through high school.
0: Yes, ma'am, you know how we do every weekend, throwing it back for you. The jams we used to jam out to in high school.
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6: This is Donnell Jones, and my biggest influence in black music, I would have to say Michael Jackson. You know, from the beginning of my career, and as a young kid, I used to listen to his records all the time. One of the first records that I learned from Michael Jackson was Lady of My Life. And actually, on my new album, I did a tribute to Michael Jackson. So he's definitely one of the guys that I look up to and appreciated everything he did for music.
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3: Why did you ghost him?
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9: You said what?
10: Hold on, Vanessa. 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
3: 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I feel like they've made so many big statements in the music industry and in music history. And if it wasn't for them, I don't think music would be the way that it is. And that's just my two cents. You know, of course, there are other many great artists, but those are just a few artists to name.
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4: Welcome to Weekend Magazine. I'm Paula Maes. I'm here with my two best friends from the Department of Health, and it's Daniela Matthews-Trigg and Kelly Watson. And we're here to talk about something that I think everybody can relate to, and you guys can say yes to me.
5: Yes.
4: So the people, our listeners, can know you're here.
5: We're nodding.
4: Yeah, you're nodding, Kelly. About the heat. We are having an incredible, well, I don't know. It was kind of hot last summer too, right?
6: Yeah.
4: It was, and, but this time you are kind of addressing the problem. Yeah. And you guys are specifically, we're going to talk about the heat in general, but you are really keying in on two really specific groups of people, which I think is just, it's really, and it's the homeless.
6: Yeah.
4: And it's people that are on drugs or taking drugs or kind of like
6: people who use substances.
4: Okay. Yeah. And is it just people that, I mean, this is the information you're going to give us is, a lot of people are homeless or on drugs.
6: Right.
4: And so, but also if you, you know, if this information pertains to you, listen up.
6: Yeah.
4: So what is the first, let's talk about the heat and what, I mean, a lot of what we are going to talk about can be for everybody,
6: yes.
4: Not just if you're just these two groups.
6: Definitely.
4: So let's just talk about the heat and what we need to be aware of and what we need to be thinking of now. And we're right in the middle of it. Today or tomorrow, whenever if you're listening to the show, it's 4th of July and it's the day after 4th of July and people are just out there in the sun.
5: Outside in the sun. Yeah. Yeah. They say that this is going to be the coolest summer for the rest of our lives. So it's hot and it's every year it's going to be getting hotter. So like you said, this information is important for everybody to be aware of. And we're just really.
4: I just caught what you said and it hit me. I thought you said the coolest. So this is going to be the coolest. We're going to be in the summertime for a while.
5: Yeah. This summer is going to be the coolest summer for the rest of our lives. So every summer in the future is just going to be getting hotter and hotter.
6: And for longer. The heat season will continue to get longer.
4: So when did we start to get these 100-degree days? It's been a couple of weeks now, right?
5: Yeah. Well, we had that funny sort of heat in October, didn't we?
6: In March.
5: It's been a funny year. But yeah, it is really hot out there. And heat is often sort of underestimated. I think we really sort of take it for granted. You know, there's sort of that feeling of like, oh, I'm so tough. Like the heat doesn't affect me. But the reality is that heat is actually extremely dangerous. And we really want to make sure that we're able to share information about how to stay safe.
4: Kelly, what would you say the one thing people most have to be aware of when this heat right now?
6: I think being exposed to the heat and staying out in the sun for a long period of time is probably one of the biggest things that can affect people negatively when it comes to heat. As well as it's just something that, like you were kind of talking about, people kind of forget. You go out and you're in the pool or you're at a barbecue with your family. And next thing you know, you've been out in the sun for 4 hours and you haven't had a glass of water. So I think it's just that exposure to the heat itself. You know, it's super dangerous on the skin and it makes dehydration worse. So I would say that that's probably the biggest thing is just being out in the sun and in the heat for a long time.
4: And you guys are, I know you're specifically addressing the homeless. And what are you trying to get across about the homeless?
5: Yeah. Yeah. So certain populations are more vulnerable to heat and, you know, older adults, people who are isolated, people with disabilities, people with chronic health conditions, and also people who are homeless. People who are homeless just have less resources to take care of themselves when it is hot out.
4: And what would you, we were just talking to the mayor of Rio Rancho before you came in here, and they were talking about cooling stations they have. And I get he was mentioning that it was their fire stations or senior citizen places, and just having a place to go to mm-hmm. get in the shade.
6: Yeah,
4: right.
6: Exactly. Just getting being able to have kind of some reprieve from the sun for an hour or even 30 minutes just to cool off and kind of regulate that temperature again can be so helpful.
4: And how long does it take? Okay, when you say regulate the temperature, that's kind of interesting. So I'm out in the sun and I've been there, whatever you are. So how long should I stay? Like, is it a half an hour before I go back out again? And then I shouldn't stay out there for how long can I stay out there?
6: That's a great question. And I think that's really kind of up to the specific person and what their body might need and what kind of what they're facing, what resources they have available. So I would say that's really specific to the individual.
4: But at least you should stay inside. If you've been out in the sun and feeling it, you need to take at least a good 15 minutes or so.
5: Definitely.
4: To get to cool yourself down and drink water. And you said yeah. like every 4 hours for water?
6: I think people need to be drinking water more consistently, just even small sips throughout that time period. I think, you know, kind of just like it keeps racking up after a while. And so it's just important to kind of keep that consistency and hydration.
5: Yeah. The guidance is like drink water, even if you're not thirsty throughout the day. Like ideally drink a glass of water every 20 minutes. Like if it's a hot day. Yeah, keep yourself hydrated.
4: And is water the best? What about people who think, well, maybe I can drink iced tea or maybe I can drink a soft drink? That's you. What you're nodding
6: yeah,
4: your
6: no.
4: head. No,
6: yeah,
4: no.
6: no.
4: Kelly.
6: Unfortunately, as much as those things are so tasty and delicious to drink, they don't help with the hydration aspect. And especially drinks like soda that have a lot of sugar that can almost make it makes dehydration worse. And so you're almost setting yourself up for failure if you're not continuing just to drink plain water.
4: Just plain water.
5: And definitely like on the 4th of July weekend, you know, people are at barbecues. Mm-hmm. Like Kelly said, they're at the pool, they're drinking a beer. Alcohol can really dehydrate your body even faster. So if you are drinking alcohol and you're outside and it's hot, it's even more important to additionally be drinking water.
4: So just know that you're going to be drinking water. You're going to be drinking. So you're going to be in the bathroom a lot. Those three things are just going to keep following through.
6: Totally.
4: Tell me, what are the symptoms of when you think you may be getting heat stroke, or what are like the initial signs?
6: Yeah. So heat stroke is something that we really hope people don't ever reach the heat stroke stage, because before heat stroke actually comes heat exhaustion. And I think heat exhaustion is something that people experience more and more regularly. That can just be things like excess sweating and feeling kind of weak or kind of tired. You might feel a little lightheaded. And so that is really the first stage of where if you start feeling any of those symptoms, that's when you should start evaluating. Maybe I need to go inside, get some water. Because if you don't and you continue to stay outside or not drink water, stay exposed to the sun, that's when it can develop into something like heat stroke. And heat stroke is much more severe. It is a medical emergency that needs to be addressed by clinicians. And so something like heat stroke can be things like losing consciousness.
4: Yeah,
6: your breathing can slow down. But before that, you might kind of appear drunk. You might be stumbling around, agitated. But it's also really important to check that the body is hot to the temperature. And that's how you know if it's hot to the temperature, like hot to the touch for your body temperature, plus those other symptoms, that's signs of heat stroke. And that's when cooling methods and 911 really need to be called.
4: And I guess if you have, God forbid, but if you have a child who's doing something, they are going to be, it's going to be probably a little bit worse for a child to get this and stuff.
5: Yeah, children just aren't able to sort of regulate their temperature in the same way that adults are. So it's even sort of more important to.
4: And can it happen faster with them? Since they can't regulate their body heat, or their body heat, it probably the symptoms will come on a little bit faster and a little bit. So if you notice any change in your children.
5: Definitely.
4: And though we don't, I don't know, if maybe I'm speaking out of turn here, but I don't see as many homeless people that have children, as there may be a lot of them, but I haven't seen that many. But we really have to tell people that are homeless that they need to be able to get their children relief or have water or something.
6: Yeah, totally. Definitely. Yeah, I think at the end of the day, it's just all about like being mindful of yourself as well as your children. You know, kiddos are probably not thinking too much like, oh, I'm feeling heat stroke or I'm feeling the signs of heat exhaustion. And so,
4: but mommy, I don't feel well. My head is and hurting those, and all that kind of stuff.
6: Yeah, those are great signs to take if it's like you said, feeling headache or feeling weak all of a sudden. And then they've been outside and they haven't had water. You can kind of add all the pieces together and it's like, oh, well, we should start addressing this.
4: You know, one thing that and I know we have a silent gentleman here in our room with us, Robert, but we know Robert loves his dog. But I think dogs too, because you see so many homeless people that have pets with them.
5: Yeah.
4: So carry water for your, it's like that totally. Thing in the airplane. Give yourself the water first and then make sure, you have to take care of yourself first and then everything around you.
6: Yeah,
4: after
6: exactly.
4: That
6: yeah.
4: And do that because they need the water and just like that.
5: Yeah. The guidance for pets is that, you know, the sidewalks get really, really hot. If it's 90 degrees on shaded grass, it could go all the way up to 125 degrees on the concrete. So there's the 7-second back of hand test for paws on hot sidewalks. And if you are able to hold the back of your hand on the pavement for 7 seconds without it burning, then it's okay to walk your dog on the pavement,
4: or even for you to walk barefoot on the pavement.
5: Very true. Yeah. But if you can't hold your hand for 7 seconds, it's too hot.
4: I still can't fathom that thing you told me about this is going to be the coolest summer we're going to have. That is going to stay. That's going to be my point of conversation all weekend. Did you know this is the coolest we're going to be for in my lifetime? Sure. And it's just amazing to me that just amazing. And so many areas of the state who are not really hot, like you take up in northern New Mexico and up in Taos and Angel Fire, they're going to be really warm as well now.
6: Yeah. And it's especially those places who are, like you said, used to having cooler temperatures. And maybe people haven't had the need for AC and you know, these kind of like heat prevention methods in the past. And so as temperatures continue to rise, there's going to be a learning curve for everybody and a need to get these resources and information out to folks so people can be prepared.
4: Mm. It's just really sad. And of course, the people in the southern part of the state, and we do listen, I mean, people can listen to us all over the state, but it is going to be because, I mean, you already know when you're in Hobbs or you're in Roswell, it's already hot and it's always hot there. Now it's just going to be worse than it was before.
5: Yeah.
4: And that is just now one of the interesting thing is there is a, and mostly, and I'm thinking about homeless people here. There are a lot of shelters, like there's the Rock at Noonday. All of these people probably are going to be, well, they're open in the daytime and people can go to these places. And there are a lot of shelters where people can go to. Plus, I'm sure the city, and, you know, if you go to the city's website, they might list places, not that a lot of homeless people have access to internet, but people that work with them where there are going to be, shade, cooling shade. Because it's going to be.
5: Having accessible cooling centers is so important.
4: And one of the ways you're getting the word out towards this is you have videos that you've produced and they're on your website, correct?
6: Yes. Yeah. We, in addition to flyers and other print information we've made about how to recognize symptoms of heat stroke, as well as how to prevent it and treat it. And so we've made a series of videos that offer how to recognize symptoms of heat stroke and then 3 different cooling methods based on resources people have available to them.
4: Give me three. You know what they are?
6: Yeah. So the first one is with a bathtub. If folks have access to a bathtub, it's a cold water immersion. And that's putting literally the person in a cold bath, keeping their neck and head exposed. And that just cools the body rapidly. Now, like we said, not everyone has access to tubs. And so the next method is called the taco method. And that is actually using a tarp. And you put the person in the tarp with cold water and have a few friends help move the tarp back and forth. And that gets the body to cool down. And then the easiest and most accessible that everybody can pretty much do is called evaporative cooling. And that's putting cold water all over skin, exposed skin, and then fanning the person with a fan or cardboard or whatever you have to get that evaporative cooling going. And those are all methods that are tried and true for cooling.
4: So when you do this, does the temperature in the body go down pretty rapidly?
5: Yeah.
6: Yes.
4: It does?
5: Yeah. Yeah. All of these methods are called rapid cooling methods because, just like you said, it like rapidly will lower the temperature of the body. And the thing about heat that like the dangerous piece of heat is that when your body is really hot and you can't cool yourself down. And our body sort of typically cools herself down by like sweating and stuff like that. But if your body is so hot that it can't do that, it can't cool down quick enough, these methods are super effective.
4: Let me ask you a question, and this may be a stupid question, but you won't have a fever, will you? Will you have a fever if you're getting a heat stroke, or will your body yeah. still be at 98.6? Will that be?
5: No, yeah, your body temperature will be higher.
4: It's the body temperature.
5: Yeah.
4: So if you're not really sure, if you take someone's temperature, that might be a sign that it's that they're getting on the verge of getting heat stroke.
5: Yeah.
6: Yeah. And even like we said, just touch to the, if they're hot to the touch and have any of those other symptoms, like the stumbling around, that can give you a clue that it's heat stroke. And then, like we said, call 911. It's a medical emergency, but start doing those cooling methods if you're able to.
5: Yeah. Move them to the shade if you can. Start cooling them down.
6: And all those videos are available in Spanish and English on our website.
4: And there's one workshop that you called New Mexico, the reduction, heat harm reduction.
6: Yeah.
4: Now that's just a standalone website that people could go to, right?
6: Yeah. NMHarmReduction.org is our section's website through the Department of Health, but it's a standalone website. And so there's a bunch of resources and information, including the videos on heat safety.
4: And so now those are there you have these on heat reduction. Any other kind of videos that you have on there besides these ones about heat reduction and how to get lower somebody's body? Anything else that you have a video on?
6: We have a lot of other information and resources on overdose prevention, naloxone. We are the harm reduction section. And so
4: This is harm reduction. It's about not just about heat.
6: Exactly.
4: There's a lot of other topics that people can look at too.
6: Yeah.
4: So it's kind of a library.
6: Yeah, exactly.
4: Because I would just think sometimes when people are on drugs and like that, you know, it is, if you can save them, it's not just going to dump them at a hospital and hope that they get a hold of them, but what you can do for somebody.
5: Yeah.
4: And
5: yeah, all of our guidance is really about like how to take care of yourself, but also how to take care of each other. And I think, you know, in this world that is getting hotter, we have to really watch out for each other, take care of each other. And so these, you know, sort of tips and tricks that we have about cooling and recognizing heat stroke is, yeah, important for everybody to know, because if you see it, like do something, you know, call 911, ask the person if they're okay, check in, carry cold water when you're driving around town. You know, there's so many things that we can do to take care of each other.
4: And the biggest thing is not to be afraid if you see somebody, because so many people said, no, I don't want to get involved.
5: Right.
4: You know, then they're going to sue me if I don't do it right. But just take that chance. You may be saving someone's life.
5: Absolutely.
4: By just taking a chance. And it's just, I'm still thinking you're going to have that thing brained in my head now.
6: Right.
4: But it is just so amazing. And that, you know, we're all, these are new issues that we never thought of.
5: Yeah.
6: Right.
4: And this has nothing to do with this, but when you think about all these industries that we've had and how the heat is going to affect them and how our whole.
6: Totally.
4: We were talking one time about like the Napa Valley. That used to be because the temperatures were cold. But now we keep, pretty soon we're going to be, the vineyards of our world are going to be in Alaska.
5: Yeah.
6: Right.
4: And pretty soon there's going to be the, you know, the North Pole and the South Pole, because if we even have those poles, and I mean, it's just really amazing how our world is changing.
6: The bar keeps moving, and we continue to do our best to respond to it and to keep helping folks.
4: Years ago, I remember I used to listen to KOB radio when I was, because I grew up here in Albuquerque. And they used to have a competition, and you would have to guess when the temperature was going to reach 60.
5: Whoa.
4: I know. And so I always think about that now, because I guess it's when it's going to be, what, you know, because now it's like still at night, it's 72. I can remember that was the thing. And they had this contest of who could reach, when was it going to reach 60 degrees?
5: Wow.
4: And now that is not, you know.
5: Now it's 105.
4: Really, when is it going to reach 100 or 120? Yeah. That is just amazing. And that's, I mean, you know, that was just about, you know, 40 years, maybe 50 years.
6: Right, not that long ago.
4: Not that,
6: yeah.
4: Well, you know, 50 years is a long time ago, but it's just like, but it didn't like just happen to, I mean, it did happen to us, but we haven't been paying attention to it like we should, I don't think.
6: Yeah.
4: And, you know, I mean, years ago, did the state have somebody like you two, very knowledgeable women, who even talked about this?
6: Right. It probably wasn't even a thing.
4: It wasn't even a thing, yeah. You know? I mean, you know, you just, like all these ski areas that can't open anymore.
6: Exactly.
4: There's no snow anymore.
6: Yeah.
4: And then that affects the water, you know, like Las Vegas, who doesn't, you know, rates for water, and they're going to be, it's just like this. It's a catch 22. This one turns it, the ones that.
6: Right. Snowballs.
4: People won't even know what a snowball is pretty soon, Kelly. That'll be something of the past.
6: I know. I even think about even just 20 years ago when we would have snowstorms and, you know, these massive snowstorms that would come and close school. And it just doesn't feel like it's necessarily the same anymore.
4: Yeah. Well, and when you say it's going to be hotter and longer, we may be having brown Christmases forever. I mean, that is really, it's just such a change in our environment, and it's a change in and how we live.
5: And a change in how we have to, like, think about it, I think, too, right? Mm-hmm. Like, we have to sort of prepare ourselves and prepare each other, like, for the heat to come. And, you know, we can't take it for granted. We can't think that it's nothing anymore. We have to, like, really take heat seriously in a way we didn't have to before.
4: I know. So maybe we don't have to have down jackets anymore. That may be something.
5: Yeah, maybe only if you like visit Chicago or something.
4: And maybe even Chicago will be, you know, my son lives up in Syracuse, and he was just saying over this Christmas, you know, they had so much snow, but maybe Syracuse won't be. I mean, it's just so many things around, things that you don't even think about.
6: Yeah.
4: You know, people used to do cold plunges because it was the healthy thing to do. It was a trendy thing to do. But now, cold plunges are going to be as
6: standard.
4: People won't have
5: hot in the morning.
6: Right.
4: Well, you know, people won't have hot tubs anymore. They're going to have cold plunges in their houses. Isn't that the truth?
6: Yeah.
4: Now, you also had, which I think is really interesting, is a some publications out there that are available to people on the street and can see that. Tell us a little bit about those publications you have.
5: Yeah. So we've been partnering with some incredible community organizations. And one that we'd really love to shout out is the Berkey Beat. It's Albuquerque Street newspaper by and for people who are unsheltered. And we have been partnering with them. They are creating a zine, like a little magazine.
4: I like those. I am going to come out with so many things. I want to be the talk of the holiday with the zine.
6: You have all the hot topics.
4: Danielle, thank you. You're going to make me credible this weekend.
5: No problem. You'll be ready for the barbecue.
4: I'll be ready for the barbecue.
6: You'll be the star of the show.
4: I know. I'm going to bring one of those tubs full of ice, and we're going to have our own cold.
6: You'll be ready.
5: And they are creating a zine that shares out heat safety information specifically for the unsheltered people in our city. And they're going to be disseminating that. I think the printing is almost done. They're going to start sending them out across the city through their networks. But it's really such an incredible partnership, and we're so lucky to get to work with them. And it's such a good way to share this information with people who really need access to this information.
6: And people who, like you said, don't have access to phones or internet. And that was a question for us while we were doing this campaign, was how are we going to reach these people on the street? And so working with the Berkey Beat and them having so much direct access to those populations has been a really big lift for us in this campaign.
4: And you know what? And we talked a little bit before you came in here. It's homeless people, and it's just not confined to people on the street who are doing drugs. It's confined to everybody.
6: Exactly.
4: But another vulnerable population too are the elderly.
5: Yeah.
4: And a lot of people that are, you know, over 60 or so, you know, they're not, people aren't as ready for being at that age anymore. And
6: Right.
4: sometimes Social Security isn't covering. So we have a lot of these people that are on the street and homeless so well, which is very sad. So we just have to think about that older segment of the population who is probably not, and this Zine, I just love that, are going to be able to access these. And they're in English and in Spanish, right?
5: The Zine is in English, but all of our resources that we have are available in Spanish and in English through the Department of Health.
4: So some way you're going to be able to know a little bit more about what this heat is going to do to us. And you're not going to, I mean, I don't, you say longer too, so we may be into September, October, you know, Halloween and all that may not be so cool anymore. So we just, this is going to be a topic, really. It's going to be part of our everyday life for years to come. This is, we're going to be kind of living with what Phoenix and all those have been living with forever.
5: And there's so much that they're doing that we can also learn from them. So, yeah, I think this is also
4: Have you learned anything from what they were doing
5: there? Another shout out to an organization that we've been working really closely with, which is Healthy Climate New Mexico. And it's a sort of climate organization made up of clinicians and healthcare providers. And they've really been our sort of technical experts on this campaign. But they do a lot of work around heat, and they have really talked to the team of people at the city of Phoenix who have been doing a lot of work around heat safety on their homeless populations and how they can support people in the heat. So I think there's a lot, a lot of really good stuff that we can also learn from Arizona.
4: I was just telling you that my daughter-in-law was working there for a while and he is in the hospital. And she would say they bring in these homeless people. And you were saying about the pavement. That's my, I got all these things to talk about this weekend about, you know, putting it on there. But she said they would just pass out and they would come in and they would just be so severely burned on their backs and on their legs and everything because the skin would just burn off. And so, you know, that is really hot. And so that's nice to have somebody. I mean, Tucson, Phoenix, you know, all of those.
6: And I think something that they had talked about in a meeting or a presentation we had listened to once from some folks in Arizona, and they had talked about that in one of the cities where they offered cooling stations, right? Great resource to offer folks, but then they were having problems with people walking long distances in the heat to get to the cooling stations. And so then you have to start responding to something like that. And so I think they implemented free bus passes, you know, so it's kind of, even when you have these resources, then other issues start arising and you need to address those. So like we were talking snowball, but
4: waterfall. That's
6: exactly
4: waterfall.
6: Right.
4: So, but let me ask you this, but in New, and I hope I'm not speaking out of turn. You can ride the bus for free in the city.
5: Yeah.
4: So if you need to get to one cooling station, if you don't find it there. And
5: we're ahead of the curve on that.
4: We're ahead of the curve. And stuff, because then they can get to that. And I'm sure that all these homeless places in Albuquerque are going to end. Well, they're going to anticipate not just for this weekend, but for the entire summer. And what they're going to do to help these, help us all. And everything, it's just going to be... I know that there was some concern that we were not going to be able to fill these 28 minutes, but ladies, we are almost out of time. Yeah, we've just been talking as with my two best friends now, my BFFs,
6: right?
4: But it is just such an interesting topic. So I got to remember
5: seven seconds
4: on the pavement to see the coolest summer we're going to have for the foreseeable future. And that is just amazing. And water, cold plunges. That's the new thing. There's going to be cold plunges
5: and
4: now.
5: And hydrating.
4: And
5: drinking a lot of water.
4: So drinking a lot of water every 4 hours or so.
5: No, every 20 minutes.
4: Oh, every 20 minutes.
5: A glass of water every 20 minutes. So even if you're not thirsty, drink water.
4: Drink water every 20 minutes. Stay in the shade. Build your cold plunge now. And this is the coolest summer we're going to have for
5: the rest
4: of our time. Well, our time is up. Thank you so much for coming.
6: Thank you.
4: And I want to end it with a note that we need to have hope. Hope that we can all work this. And nothing else. Choose kindness. Choose kindness if you see somebody. Thank you for coming with me. And I hope that you can enjoy a cooler inside holiday. And have a good holiday weekend as well. Thank you so much for listening.
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14: I've come into my own a little bit, whereas before I think I was afraid to be myself and make decisions and speak out about things I'm passionate about because I thought that it would make me experience some of the stereotypes that women in power often face, like, you know, diva and all this stuff. But what it really is just a woman in charge. Like, she's really just knows what she wants and gets it done and believes in what she believes in and is honest. 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
17: 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Like, I'm just, you know, my clothes aren't fitting or whatever. My husband's like, but you look good. You look so good. And he just hypes me up. And I'm like, I'm never going to go to the gym if I don't feel bad about myself.
18: Give an example of how he could convince you to go to the gym that would not be upsetting to you.
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12: Okay, so honestly, for real, the nail in the coffin for me is when I saw the full body harness. As soon as I saw that, I was like, nope, exit stage left, I am out here.
13: What are you strapping in for?
14: That is just there, just in case it's needed. You know what I mean? It's just part of the collection. I like to have options. You know what I mean? I'm prepared. I'm like a Boy Scout.
12: I mean, listen, I'm not a prude or anything. I'm down to explore, but I felt like I walked into, honestly, just like you said, a 50 Shades of Jake situation. And, you know, on a first date, first time over, that's not something I was really ready for. I hadn't mentally prepared to see that.
14: It's a bit much to take in on, like, a first date. I get it.
13: Yeah, think...

0: So Jessica feels like you ghosted her after like what seemed like this perfect, good time. She thinks it might have been her eyebrows.
1: I mean, the brows were, they were definitely intense. But honestly, that wasn't even it. It was her dogs, man. She's got these two massive mutts. They jumped all over me as soon as I walked in. They smelled like a wet rug, got hair all over my shirt. And she just stood there, not doing nothing, talking about them like they were her children or something. I don't got time for that, man.
2: Wait, you got tackled by the dog squad before y'all even went out?
1: Yeah, I mean, pretty much. I mean, we're talking like two middle linebackers coming straight for me.
0: Damn.
1: And she didn't do nothing to control them.
0: So it wasn't the Browns at all, not at all. It was the dogs.
1: Yeah, no, 100%. I mean, it was gross. I mean, she just kept going on and on and on and on about him the whole night.
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0: Managing Attorney, 2711 Carlisle Boulevard, Northeast Albuquerque. Albuquerque
1: weather. Expect a lot of sunshine today. It'll be hot with record challenging highs. 97 Albuquerque, 89 Santa Fe. Tonight, evening clouds will increase. A spot shower or isolated storm is possible before midnight. 69 Albuquerque, 63 Santa Fe. I'm meteorologist Olga Breeze for KOAT7.
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7: What is happening, my friends? I missed you. You look great, though. I hope your summer's going well. I am Carson Daly, back from vacation. I had a couple weeks off with my family, and much needed. Loved it. Feel rested. Ready to go. Oh, and a big shout-out to my buddy, Brew, for doing such a good job filling in for me for the past couple of weeks. If it wasn't for Brew, I wouldn't get a day off, and then I'd be just an absolute monster. So shout-out to Brew. Job well done. But it is great to be back. And thank you so much for being here today to check out all these great songs. The soundtrack to your summer, or at least what's left of it, is ready to go. The top 30. Also, some former number ones, some fun summer throwbacks. We're going to go way back today, actually, for that one. Plus a few requested extras. Let's waste no more time. The Daily Download, this week's top 30, is on. And we begin just as we did last weekend. We used to introduce Audrey Hobart as Gracie Abrams' friend, but now I guess we can say Malcolm Todd's sister. Didn't even know that. In fact, I just found that out. Very cool. Kicking things off, here is Miss Hobart, Sue Me, number 30 on the Daily Download.

That is Shakira and Burna Boy, staying put right where they were last week at number 29 with Die, Die. Not sure if you know this, but Ed Sheeran co-wrote that song. Thought that was interesting. I just found that out, too. I'm finding out a lot of new stuff since I got back from vacation. Between Ryan Tedder and Ed Sheeran, like 90% of your pop songs were written by either one of them. I'm Carson Daly. This week's Top 30 rolls on now with Olivia Dean at number 28. Her latest, A Couple Minutes on The Daily Download.

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14: Expect a lot of sunshine today. It'll be hot with record-challenging highs. 97 Albuquerque, 89 Santa Fe. Tonight, evening clouds will increase. A spot shower or isolated storm is possible before midnight. 69 Albuquerque, 63 Santa Fe. I'm meteorologist Olga Breeze for KOAT7.
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1: All right, it's Carson Daly, and you know what? I have a couple of extra minutes right now to pause from the Top 30 Countdown and play something that isn't quite on the charts yet. Here it is, a Daily Download Extra. You're welcome.

0: There you go. Not on the charts yet, but we wanted to hear it, so we played it. 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
0: I'm Carson Daly with a song that has absolutely exploded all over social media. Turn up DJ Goja, Jason Derulo, and Melody's viral hit, Here's Me Chico. Our Pick of the Week on the

Well, if you have a phone, you've probably seen the dance for that one. It's been everywhere for a while, and now finally Jason Derulo, who loves Afro House, and judging by all that online enthusiasm and how fast that song's blown up on social medias, you do too. I know I do. We just heard Meet Chico, DJ Goja, Jason Derulo, of course, and Melody. 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All right, let's get back into it. I am Carson Daly, back from vacation. We're up to number 27 on our list of 30 killer songs that you're not sick of yet. Here's Stateside, Pink Panthers and Zara Larsson on the Daily Download. I'm freezing.

0: fabulous.
1: Yeah, I love the message there. No matter what life throws her way, she is still fabulous. Her name is Meek. She's a British, I guess you could say, alternative pop singer, songwriter from London, where all the cool kids are from, it seems like. And she's got a catchy global viral hit right there in Fabulous, which made its debut at number 27 last week and now moves up just a spot to 26. That sounds like a keeper. All right, you're on the Daily Download, this week's top 30 songs. I am Carson Daly, and Cats I just performed on my other show, The Today Show, but I was on vacation, so I missed it, but I saw the clips that you did on Instagram and whatnot, and it looked like it went very, very well. I did see them at Gov Ball in New York this summer with my kids, and they were tremendous. Their fans are ridiculous with their pinkies up and the whole nine yards. So here's Animal from Cats Eye, up a spot on the Daily Download, this week's top 30.

0: to you.
1: All right, no movement for the Beaches as they stay at number 24 this week with Edge of the Earth on the Daily Download. I'm Carson Daly, and it's that time of the show where we try and take a second to predict what songs we think will be coming soon to this countdown. Sometimes it's just an excuse to play a good song. Let's see what we got. The
2: Daily Download. Here's what's coming soon.
1: So this song was number one last weekend on our little mini trending countdown that we do, our TT5. And we do think that Orbiter from Noah Kahan is going to be coming soon to the show. So let's just take a second, pause the top 30 and play it as our coming soon track this week.

And there it is, Noah Kahan's Orbiter. He says that that song's about his wife, his mom, and his fans. We just heard it, and you can make up your own mind about that, although we'd have no reason to think that he's not telling us the truth. Although it just seems weird that a song could be a message to all of those things, but I guess maybe they all are in his orbit, you know, like his things that are close to him, like his wife, his mom, and his fans. So yeah, I guess that could be true. We'll find out next time we chat with Noah Kahan. But that was it. 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
1: Everybody's here. 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Tino, Serena, Matt, and our co-host Nicasio, who is feeling very regretful because he took his girl to a concert. 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That's a beautiful thing. Yes, until you realize that it was Chris Brown, and he's never heard her scream this way in his entire life.
3: Do you blame her?
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6: 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It didn't feel real. 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I feel like, I mean, Icon, that's such a big title. It's such a big thing to say or to even be said about myself. So now the pressure's on. I have to live up to that.
0: Unapologetically Albuquerque. 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
8: She goes to heart. I'm just trying to get the lore drop. Her eyes were immaculate, man. She was looking like a whole enchilada plate from Frontier. I mean, 10-10, no crumbs, you know? Now she's gone. Poof, she's Catherine me.
5: He thinks he ghosted him because he paints his nails.
9: Honestly, I couldn't understand 75% of what he said. Like, I thought he had a stroke halfway through dinner. He just speaks in like these TikTok riddles, and I needed subtitles.
10: That's kind of what we thought. He called you a whole enchilada plate from Frontier.
5: Oh, that's romantic.
9: I mean, that's, yeah, sweet, I think, but I was also just really confused.
8: It's my bad. I'm not trying to gatekeep my dialect.
9: Yeah, see, I don't know what you just said. I don't know. Are you a wizard? What's going on? I just don't understand any. It's a lot.

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1: Today, Darren reached out because he does not want to be a parent to his girlfriend's son. I guess they got into a really big argument about it because she told him that he needs to be more of a father figure in her son's life. But again, he's like, well, that's not really my kid. I don't want to
2: step on any parent. Toes.
1: Yeah. Yeah. Iris is on the line.
3: Say he does start disciplining the child. 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
3: Exactly.
1: Oh, wow. 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

Bruno Mars falling back a couple of spots, number 23 with I Just Might. Actually, it just falls down one spot. 22 last week, 23 now. So there you go. I was never good at math. Olivia Rodrigo says that this song was the hardest one for her to finish on her latest record, and she was making changes up until the deadline to submit the new album. Sometimes you've got to just know when to stop, and it's hard for artists to do that. It's also hard for Christy, who cuts my hair at The Voice, the TV show, to ever stop cutting my hair. I'm like, I think we're done. I don't have much hair left. Just keeps these little trims going. I'm like, you gotta stop. Here's Stupid Song from Olivia at 22 on the Daily Download. New York City.

0: There's Olivia Dean, who falls to number 21, just outside our top 20 again, with that one, So Easy to Fall in Love. I'm Carson Daly. We are off to a riveting start here, ladies and gentlemen. 30 songs, we're 10 down, 20 more to go. We'll take a quick break and come back with them. Right after this, you're on the Daily Download with me, a much more rested Carson Daly. Thanks for being here.
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0: Hello there. It's your old pal Carson Daly, fresh from vacation and playing a former number one song for you. 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Even the sports talk stations, I heard this song. This is your former number one on The Daily Download. And I know.

0: There's The Weeknd channeling, I think, some Michael Jackson vibes on that one. Rolling Stone magazine ranked it the best song of 2015. We played it as our former number one, Can't Feel My Face, on the Daily Download. 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Wyman Stainless Steel 3-in-1. Clean, shine, protect. Your kitchen says a lot about you. Let it brag. Carson Daly, let's get right back into our top 20 now. French Montana and Max B, if you're doing the math at home, and I know you're not, they're moving up a spot into the top 20 for the very first time. Here's Ever Since You Left Me, kicking off our top 20 on the Daily Download. Get ready to shake it.
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0: There's my buddy, Niall Horan. If you haven't watched it yet, there's a dinner party short film that's on Vevo, and it features some live performances of the new songs on that album, including the one you just heard, Tastes So Good, which is my favorite. So Niall stays at number 19 with that one, and big shout out to you, buddy. Miss you at The Voice, miss playing golf with you, and hope you are well. He's going to be touring for the next, I think, probably 2 years straight. I'm Carson Daly. Got the top 18 songs coming up, including new stuff from Ariana Grande, plus Stella Lefty, Malcolm Todd, Ed Sheeran, Sabrina. Oh, we got to check out our mini countdown, too. Those are all the top trending songs. There's only...
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6: Now, he's thinking it might be his cologne, like it was just way too strong.
7: 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Like, he smelled bad.
8: What are we talking about here?
7: 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Oof. His fingernails were filthy. Oof. 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
3: What did you guys do for your first date?
4: He asked me if I'd ever been to his church. He was like, it's casual. Want to come see it? And it was beautiful. It felt peaceful.
3: He's bringing Jesus to date one. Like, I ain't mad at that.
5: She's smart. She's beautiful. She's got this career. She's confident. She's everything.
3: And that's a bad thing?
5: No, it's just, I'm not like her. Like, I work a regular job at a tire shop. I didn't finish college. I'm not, you know, like the guy someone like her dreams about.
3: She picked you. She went out with you. Doesn't that mean something?
5: And I didn't want her to wake up one day embarrassed by me. I thought it was better to disappear before it hurt more.
4: Nathan, I am not looking for perfect. I'm looking for real. And you are.
5: Oh, man, you're so out of my league. I didn't think I even deserved a shot.
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1: I'm Carson Daly. I've got a few extra minutes down the show, which means I get to play another song for you that it's not exactly in the top 30 officially, but still is so good, and it's my show. So we're going to get to another Daily Download Extra. Let's do this.

It's Martin Garrix and Ed Sheeran for you. Number 18 is where we are at as you're listening to The Daily Download with yours truly, Carson Daly. That was Repeat It. Now, Ed's Loop Tour is back in North America. He was gone for a while, but he'll be performing in Toronto this weekend and Detroit next weekend. Miles Smith and Lucas Graham opening for those shows. Both excellent if you haven't seen them, so get there early. I'm Carson Daly. As I think I've already said 100 times, this is the top 30. And Bella Kay now sitting pretty at 17 with I Love It, I Love It, I Love It on The Daily Download.

0: get out of it.
1: We are a week and a half away from Malcolm Todd's tour getting kicked off. That'll happen in Irving, Texas on September 2nd. Irving, Texas. Boy, that brings me back. My best friend in high school played football in Irving, Texas, which is like Friday Night Lights town. I mean, he went to MacArthur High School, to the Cardinals, and played quarterback for them. And I went to visit and just remember what that Friday night game was like. It was literally like the TV show or the movie Friday Night Lights. It was so cool. Anyway, shout out to Irving, Texas. That was Malcolm's Earrings at 16. I'm Carson Daly. It's time for our mini countdown now. These are the top trending songs of the week. There's five of them, and we've geniusly titled it the TT5. Top trending five. Didn't even need AI for that one. All right, let's open it up.
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1: Jason Derulo kicks things off in fifth place. Stella Lefty's been everywhere, but here in the TT5, she's number four.
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The TT5 number one song this week goes to Ariana Grande. Petal is the top trending song on the Daily Downloads TT5. Here it is in its entirety.

there you go. There's your trending track. Number one song, that is Petal. That's the title track to Ari's new album, obviously of the same name. And we are very happy to report that that's your big number one song. The TT5, sponsored by NHTSA. 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All right, that's it. Wrap things up for our mini trending countdown for the week. Let's get back to that big list, the Daily Download Top 30. I'm your rested, back from vacation host, Carson Daly. And Stella Lefty, I said a minute ago during our TT5s everywhere, she was at number four in our trending list. Here she is now splitting our countdown in half with Boston at 15. And that new album we've been waiting for called Long Way Home finally came out on Friday. So check it out. She has other songs, guys. On a train.

Sabrina Carpenter taking a little bit of a tumble this week, falling seven spots with House Tour. That is number 14. And what happened to that song? It was seven last week. Maybe you liked the video more. I know Madeline Klein from OBX is in that video, and guys are into that. It's like a, well, you can watch the video and enjoy that. Maybe you're into the video more than the song, and the song's just, you know, getting the raw end of the stick on that one. Anyway, that's Sabrina at 14. All right, it's Carson Daly, and you know what? I have a couple of extra minutes right now to pause from the Top 30 Countdown and play something that isn't quite on the charts yet. Here it is, a daily download extra. You're welcome.

0: I'm Carson Daly. Top 13 songs there on the way. We're going to hear from Benson Boone.
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There she is. That's your buddy Gracie Abrams moving up a spot. Number 13 with Hit the Wall. You're on the Daily Download, but you knew that. I'm back from vacation, Carson Daly, and we're going to keep it rolling right now with the young man, Benson Boone, who takes a tour to New Orleans this weekend. Then he's going to head to Jacksonville. He'll hit Charlotte, North Carolina, and Birmingham. He's got a busy week. He stays put at number 12. Here's The Time of My Life on this week's Top 30, The Daily Download.

0: swims. He's got the Ugly Tour kicking off next month. Hope he had some rest the last 6 months because Teddy's going to be on the road. September 22nd, it gets kicked off in Kansas City. Also hearing the new album's going to be called Ugly as well. Mr. Know-It-All up two spots. That's enough to tie it for the biggest mover of the week. Nothing crazy, but we'll find out what that other song is that moved up to in about 15 minutes. It's Carson Daly with the best of the week. We got Justin Bieber, Dominic Fike, Zara Larsson all coming up. Your top 10 play next on the Daily Download.
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if you expressed you were a little upset about her ticket prices being too high, had an explanation for you on Yahoo Entertainment. She was saying that her Midnight Sun tour is basically a nonprofit, as she called it, for her, and noted that all the ticket earnings are consumed by all the massive travel, the production, and her team's compensation expenses. It's a big undertaking, the tour. It's not like she's personally getting rich off all of it. She wanted you to know that it's basically expensive to put on a really good show. Midnight Sun there dropping a spot, but still hanging in the top 10 as it kicked it off. I'm Carson Daly. You're on the Daily Download, this week's top 30. Big shout out to my buddy Brew, who filled in for me while I was on vacation for a couple of weeks. Been doing that for me for a while. Really appreciate it. And let's continue now with number 9. Sombra was the biggest mover last weekend when Brew was here, and today's moving up 2 more spots. Now into the top 10 for the first time. Here's My Body Isn't Ready. Number 9 on the Daily Download.

0: Dominic Fike. Also moving up two spots with Baby Doll. Another song that could be tied for the biggest mover of the week. A few songs on the countdown today that only moved up two. Nobody moved up more than that. So not a ton of movement in that direction. But congratulations to all those that did move. 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All right, I'm Carson Daly. There's more on the way as we get closer to number one. We got Taylor, Ariana, Ella Langley somewhere in the mix, as is Justin Bieber. Plus, we got a summer throwback. We're going way back for Katy Perry and Snoop Dogg. 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
9: Tito Catino Radio. All right, let's talk Kim Kardashian. Her daughter, 12-year-old Northwest, mm-hmm. has a dermal piercing on her hand. It's basically like a little bar like that you would see in someone's ear or nose or whatever. Yeah. But it's like on her knuckle. Some people are saying it's bad parenting.
10: Her parents are Kanye and Kim. Like, they can do whatever they want. Like, they can get tattoos. 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
12: 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Another fun fact for me, Grease 2, my favorite musical of all time. 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That's one of my favorites, most definitely. 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
14: I'm just going to say it. Okay, he tips like someone who's never worked a day in service.
15: Ooh.
14: Like, aggressively poor tipping.
16: So, wait, hold on. Let me get this straight. You ghosted him over money?
14: No. It's not about the money. First date, we get a bill, $50 for dinner. And this man leaves three crumpled up singles on the table. $3. And our server was amazing. And Matt just, like, didn't care. So then date two, at that cute coffee place on Central.
16: Yeah.
14: The barista makes us these, like, gorgeous lattes with that little, like, leaf design and everything. And Matt grabs his drink and walks away like she's invisible.
17: Wait. Why am I tipping a coffee shop again? Like, they literally just push buttons on a machine.
14: And there it is. That's the attitude.

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4: Yeah.
3: 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And that's the whole concept of this album.
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3: That's the concept of, you know, the duality of this album of, you know, there's G-Eazy and there's Gerald. And I think G-Eazy is the crazy, out-of-control party guy. You know, he's the rock star in a leather jacket. And then Gerald is, you know, just this wholesome kid who, you know, has been chasing this dream, you know, since he was 14 years old, you know, and
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0: Hey, it's Carson Daly revisiting some of the best summer songs from years past. I'm a big fan of summer jams, and there's been many of them. And I thought it'd be fun this weekend to go back 16 years, although it won't feel like it when you hear the opening note. We'll go to 2010 and play some Katy Perry when she teamed up with Snoop. Now, me being from California, this felt like the California anthem for a long time. Maybe even still is. No, I think Tupac's got that covered. Here's California Girls, our throwback pick this weekend on the Daily Download.
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0: Katy Perry, and you're listening to my favorite guy in Daisy Dukes with the bikini on top, Carson Daly.
1: There she is, Katy Perry and Snoop D-O-double-G. That is the biggest song of summer 2010, California Girls. 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All right, what's happening, everybody? Back on vacation. Big shout out to my buddy Brew for filling in for me while I was gone. That was much appreciated. I was on a much needed break. And we're back into things, into the mix, and things are looking good here. We're getting into the top seven. And Justin Bieber was speaking.

course, at number six, choosing Texas, right where it stayed put last week. Matthew McConaughey and Jimmy Fallon recently did an impromptu cover of that song on The Tonight Show. Worth a watch if you haven't seen it on your feed already. I'm Carson Daly. It's a Daily Download. And Ari had to drop out of filming the 13th season of American Horror Story due to her touring schedule. They were in conflict, but show's creator Ryan Murphy said that he and Ari did sort of leave the door open for her to appear in future seasons. I feel confident that'll happen. Here's Hate That I Made You Love Me, kicking off our top five on the Daily Download Top

There's Taylor, fourth place with I Knew It, I Knew You, right where she was last week. I'm Carson Daly, and we're about to find out who is in our top three this week. But first, a little something I think you're going to like. An extra daily download track.

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1: It's Carson Daly, and the top three songs are coming up next here on the show. We got Tame Impala and Jenny. They've been number one for five straight weeks. We'll see if they can add to that little streak. Or maybe someone come.
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16: Now, he's thinking it might be his cologne. Like, it was just way too strong.
17: Well, he was covering up something way worse. I mean, he had really, really, really bad hygiene. Like, he smelled bad.
18: What are we talking about here?
17: Oh, like, his breath was rough. Oof. His fingernails were filthy. Oof. His clothes smelled like they'd been in a gym bag for a week.
16: Oh.
17: I mean, I'm not trying to be mean, but I just felt gross after just giving him a hug goodbye. It seemed, he seems like a very sweet guy, but I just can't.

0: it hard. I'm just trying to get the Lord drop. Her eyes were immaculate, man. She was looking like a whole enchilada plate from Frontier. I mean, 10-10. No crumbs, you know? Now she's gone. Poof. She's Casper-ing me.
1: He thinks he ghosted him because he paints his nails.
2: Honestly, I couldn't understand 75% of what he said. Like, I thought he had a stroke halfway through dinner. He just speaks in, like, these TikTok riddles, and I needed subtitles.
3: That's kind of what we thought. He called you a whole enchilada plate from Frontier.
1: Oh, that's romantic.
2: I mean, that's, yeah, sweet, I think, but I was also just really confused.
0: It's my bad. I'm not trying to gatekeep my dialect.
2: Yeah, see, I don't know what you just said. I don't know. Are you a wizard? What's going on? I just don't understand any. It's a lot.

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1: What's up, baby? 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Tino, Serena, Matt, and our co-host Nicasio, who is feeling very regretful because he took his girl to a concert. Now, you would think, why are you regretful? That's a beautiful thing. Yes, until you realize that it was Chris Brown and he's never heard her scream this way in his entire life.
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3: 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It's all lit up. 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
2: Welcome back, everybody. It's Carson Daly, fresh off vacation and glad to be here with you as we've spent many hours together listening to awesome songs and throwbacks and your picks and all of that sort of stuff. And now we're getting down to the nitty gritty. Your top three is here. We have a little, what I like to call, flippy flop at the tippy top this week. That's right, everybody. After a 5-week run at number one, this doesn't happen often, Tame Impala and Jenny have been dethroned. They've been kicked all the way back here to number three with their remix of Dracula. That means somebody played Spoiler, and it must have been Bruno Mars or Olivia Rodrigo. They're the only two songs out there after this one, so we'll find out next. Meanwhile, here's Tame Impala featuring Jenny on the Daily Download, now at number three.

0: The tea leaves are in front of us. I don't even know what reading tea leaves means, but like crystal ball stuff, we know the future. And now we know it because Tame Impala played at 3, and then that was Bruno Mars' Risk It All, which was number 3 last week and now is at number 2. So I think it's all starting to make some sense.
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0: That's right, everybody. Olivia Rodrigo snagged the number 1 spot today, spoiling that 5-week streak at the top from Tame Impala and Jenny with Dracula. Here is your brand new number 1 song, Drop Dead, on the Daily Download. I know.

0: And there you have it, gang. Olivia Rodrigo dethroning Tame Impala and Jenny. Drop Dead debuted, by the way, back in April on the 25th at number 23. And so it took about 4 months, but finally reaches number one. Well, there's a life lesson in and of itself, kids. Never give up. All right? All right. That's a wrap on the program. The Daily Download Top 30 Countdown has come to a close. Again, big shout out to my buddy Brew for filling in for me. I am back and raring to go. It's Carson Daly. We'll do it again next weekend. Also, of course, big shout out to this radio station for having us. You guys are the best. And we'll see you in a week, or we'll see you in the Today Show this week. I'm back on that. And of course, The Voice when it's on, whenever the heck it's on. See you next week. Bye.
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6: Here's G Easy talking about collaborations in studio.
17: Whenever possible, I much prefer being in the studio. Yeah. You know, I'm a big believer in energy, and I think artists especially kind of usually have, you know, very special energies. Yeah. So going into the studio, it's about you know, how you guys vibe and what gets made in there. And it's how you bounce ideas off of each other, you know, the conversations, the reactions, all of that counts and goes into the music.
6: Hey, what up? It is Carlos D. It is Confessional Mondays. What is your confession?
18: Hey, okay. Oh, gosh. Please don't judge me. Sometimes, okay, so I'll match with my roommate. I made a fake Tinder account, and I'll agree to come over just so they'll clean up the apartment.
6: What?
18: It works every single time.
6: That is so funny. All right, do you have a better confession? What's your confession?
19: Okay, please don't judge me. 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She doesn't know who it is, but it's me because I don't like her and she's just weird.
6: Wow, that's a big confession. What about you? What is your confession today?
20: So I work as a subcontractor for this really huge company, and a few months ago they accidentally paid me, I guess you could say, an extra $5,000. 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What they don't know won't hurt them. That's kind of what I'm thinking.
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23: Albuquerque weather. Expect a lot of sunshine today. It will be hot with record-challenging highs. 97 Albuquerque, 89 Santa Fe. Tonight, evening clouds will increase. A spot shower or isolated storm is possible before midnight. 69 Albuquerque, 63 Santa Fe. I'm meteorologist Olga Breeze for KOAT 7.

Justin Bieber, Speed Demon. It's 93.3 The Q at Albuquerque's number one hit music station. What's going on? It's Megan Marie. Another record-setting heat weekend in Albuquerque. Yeah. August in Albuquerque. That's how we roll. Oh, and according to weather experts, could have a very warm fall, too. Mother Nature, why even do a sturdy like that? It's Audrey Hobart. Sue me.

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I'm Megan Marie. Zara Larsson is hashtag body goals. And she said her favorite workout is dancing. I love to. I love to dance. I am terrible at it. Doesn't stop me from trying. It's Midnight Sun, 93.3 The Q.

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9: So Jessica feels like you ghosted her after like what seemed like this perfect, good time. 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
10: I mean, the brows were, they were definitely intense. But honestly, that wasn't even it. It was her dogs, man. She's got these two massive mutts. They jumped all over me as soon as I walked in. They smelled like a wet rug, got hair all over my shirt. And she just stood there, not doing nothing, talking about them like they were her children or something. I don't got time for that, man.
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21: Okay, look, so the date was actually super fun. He's funny, he's cute, he smelled good, good. But then we're in the car and he goes, hey, you mind if I just crash at your place? Sir, I don't even know your middle name.
9: Damn, and he didn't even try to be smooth about it. It was just out front like that. No charm, no finesse, no nada.
21: Nothing. I mean, I don't invite strangers into my apartment, especially one carrying a vape and hot Cheetos. He looked like he was ready to move in.
16: Oh, wow. I mean, like, that's how you see it? I wasn't trying to move in. I didn't want to drive 40 minutes away half asleep.
21: Okay, and I didn't want to wake up with a stranger doing push-ups in my living room.
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17: Guest performers, again, you know, I'm pretty selfish on this record. I can't say that I have a lot of guest performers either. In fact, I have none. So, and that's cool, though. You know, again, until Bono says, yeah, he'll do that other record for me and with me, then I may have one. But so far, I have zero. But you won't be missing, you know, anyone, because I want to wrap you in my world, and I want you to come on this journey with me, and we'll be together. All I need is you, really. So you're my guest performer.
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16: Why did you ghost him?
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22: He said what?
23: Hold on, Vanessa. Are you serious? 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
23: First of all, I was just sharing information. 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
21: For real?

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0: Stella Lefty Boston want more from her. Her debut album just dropped this past Friday. It's 93.3 The Q. Time to get low.
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2: Good afternoon. It's Leah Black out here at Rich Ford in Edgewood today. It's a short drive from Albuquerque, and there is a party going on. It's their 27th anniversary, and there is so much happening today. You can win concert tickets, Isotopes tickets, we've got Cliffs tickets, and deals. Allison, what is happening?
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2: 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I guess her and her husband can't agree whether or not they should co-sign for a car for their grown son. I guess they've been going back and forth because their son is 21. He's asking for them to co-sign on a new car. And she wants to help because he just got a new job and needs a reliable car to get there. 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
8: Oh, my God.
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11: 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I haven't toured since Never Say Never. 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
2: All right, let's talk Kim Kardashian. Her daughter, 12-year-old Northwest, mm-hmm. has a dermal piercing on her hand. It's basically mm-hmm. like a little bar like that you would see in someone's ear or
8: yeah.
2: nose or whatever.
8: Yeah.
2: But it's like on her knuckle. Some people are saying it's bad parenting.
8: Her parents are Kanye and Kim. Like, they can do whatever they want. Like, they can get tattoos. Like, she don't got to worry about getting a job later because she's going to be rich already. Like, she's just in a different world than us.
2: So you think you're lesser then?
8: For sure.
2: Oh, okay.
12: Yeah. We all are. I don't know.
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17: Tonight, clear skies in Albuquerque, possible rain in Santa Fe. Low Albuquerque 69, low Santa Fe 63. Tomorrow, clear skies and heat continues. High Albuquerque 98, high Santa Fe 91. Low tomorrow, Albuquerque 70, low Santa Fe 63. I'm Simone Garber for KOAT Action 7 News.
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1: Good afternoon. It's Leah Black out here at Rich Ford in Edgewood today. It's a short drive from Albuquerque, and there is a party going on. It's their 27th anniversary, and there is so much happening today. You can win concert tickets, Isotopes tickets. We've got Cliffs tickets and deals. Allison, what is happening?
2: Well, it is a fun weekend here in Edgewood. 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
4: Now, he's thinking it might be his cologne. 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
5: 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Oof. 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
2: So you ghosted her because she isn't plus size anymore? She lost a lot of weight?
3: Wow.
4: I love plus size ladies. You know, I call them my squishies. I don't know. There's just something about like the extra curves, and it just does it for me. You know, like they're just funner, you know?
3: Like for when you're getting it on?
4: I mean, I love hugging them. Like the really big bear hugs.
3: Awesome.
4: There's more to hold on to. There's more cushion. Like, I don't know. It's been my thing forever, and I guess I was just expecting that from Katrina.
5: Serious right now? I used to be like 300 pounds, and I've worked so hard to get healthy and lose it. I mean, honestly, I'm hurt. I really like Darren. He's smart, and he's funny, and he's super handsome, but I mean, I'm not going to gain it back just to be a squishy.

0: It's K-Dog from Carlos and Kiki in the morning. Another fun fact for me, Grease 2, my favorite musical of all time. And yes, there is a Grease 2. It's not just Grease. That's one of my favorites, most definitely. Don't judge me.
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2: 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Like, if I made an OnlyFans and Amber's like, "Babe, you saw Tino made an OnlyFans?"
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Somber Home Wrecker. It's 93.3 The Q, Albuquerque's number one hit music station. I'm Megan Marie, Ella Langley, number one for the 18th week on the Hot 100 with the song. And is she going to make it to number 19? We'll find out tomorrow. She is breaking all kinds of records. She's in Texas. Biggest song of the year. 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

Olivia Dean, So Easy. 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Rachel has your chance to see the Wu-Tang Clan. 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
1: Good afternoon. It's Leah Black out here at Richford in Edgewood today. It's a short drive from Albuquerque, and there is a party going on. It's their 27th anniversary, and there is so much happening today. You can win concert tickets, Isotopes tickets. We've got Cliffs tickets and deals. Allison, what is happening?
2: Well, it is a fun

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4: 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And I think G Easy is the crazy, out of control party guy. You know, he's the rock star in a leather jacket. And then Gerald is, you know, just this wholesome kid who, you know, has been chasing this dream, you know, since he was 14 years old, you know. 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
6: My mom, she's so cute. 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It didn't feel real. It still doesn't feel real, because I feel like I have so much more to do. I feel like, I mean, Icon, that's such a big title. It's right. Such a big thing to say or to even be said about myself. So now the pressure's on. I have to live up to that.
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8: All right, let's talk Kim Kardashian. Her daughter, 12-year-old Northwest, has a dermal piercing on her hand. 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
9: Yeah.
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9: Her parents are Kanye and Kim. 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Like, they can get tattoos. Like, she don't got to worry about getting a job later because she's going to be rich already. 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
8: So you think you're lesser then?
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8: Divorced couples are not living apart for this one reason.
10: 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Mm-hmm. 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
8: 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It's going to make things worse.
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8: One time I played beer pong. 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
10: You remind me of a time with my parents. 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And my dad's like getting mad at her. 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

Okay, a metal band called Demon Hunters is suing Netflix, saying that K-pop Demon Hunters stole their name. It was their idea. What took them so long to file that lawsuit, though? It's 93.3 The Q, Dominic Fike, Baby Doll. I can't.

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2: Good afternoon. It's Leah Black out here at Richford in Edgewood today. It's a short drive from Albuquerque, and there is a party going on. It's their 27th anniversary, and there is so much happening today. You can win concert tickets, Isotopes tickets. We've got Cliffs tickets and deals. Allison, what is happening?
3: Well, it is a fun

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Engaged, yeah. To stylist Christy Lee, they broke up for a while, but apparently they rekindled. They rekindled their romance. Gonna get married. Congrats. 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
10: So you ghosted her because she isn't plus size anymore? She lost a lot of weight?
11: Wow.
12: I love plus size ladies. You know, I call them my squishies. I don't know. There's just something about like the extra curves, and it just does it for me. You know, like they're just funner, you know?
11: Like for when you're getting it on?
12: Like, I mean, I love hugging them. Like the really big bear hugs.
11: Awesome.
12: There's more to hold on to. There's more cushion. Like, I don't know. It's been my thing forever, and I guess I was just expecting that from Katrina.
13: Serious right now? I used to be like 300 pounds, and I've worked so hard to get healthy and lose it. I mean, honestly, I'm hurt. I really like Darren. He's smart, and he's funny, and he's super handsome, but I mean, I'm not going to gain it back just to be a squishy.

0: Okay, look. So the date was actually super fun. He's funny, he's cute, he smelled good, like good, good.
1: Ooh.
0: But then we're in the car and he goes, hey, you mind if I just crash at your place? Sir, I don't even know your middle name.
2: Damn, and he didn't even try to be smooth about it? It was just out front like that? No charm, no finesse, no nada?
0: Nothing. I mean, I don't invite strangers into my apartment, especially one carrying a vape and hot Cheetos. He looks like he was ready to move in.
1: Oh! Wow, I mean, like, that's how you see it? I wasn't trying to move in. I didn't want to drive 40 minutes away half asleep.
0: Okay, and I didn't want to wake up with a stranger doing push-ups in my living room.
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1: How do you wash your body? 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
3: A loofah.
2: Yeah, yes. Loofah. And it, I mean, the soap just comes off
3: it's
2: that so good. Yeah. Yes.
1: Yeah. I'm team loofah as well.
4: Matt, what are your thoughts?
3: I use hands. I'm a hand guy.
1: Yeah.
3: I don't know. I just, I lather
1: you,
3: up.
1: Okay, well, if you're
3: I
1: using
3: lather.
1: Your hand, I understand, but do you, in that case, you have to go in order because you're not going to wash your ass first and then come back to your face, right? Like, you have to go down?
3: No, I'm an ass to face guy.
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7: Now, he's thinking it might be his cologne. Like, it was just way too strong.
8: Well, he was covering up something way worse. I mean, he had really, really, really bad hygiene. Like, he smelled bad.
9: What are we talking about here?
8: Oh, like, his breath was rough. Oof. His fingernails were filthy. Oof. His clothes smelled like they'd been in a gym bag for a week.
7: Oh.
8: I mean, I'm not trying to be mean, but I just felt gross after just giving him a hug goodbye. It seems he seems very, like a very sweet guy, but I just can't.
6: Miss

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2: Albuquerque weather. Tonight, clear skies in Albuquerque, possible rain in Santa Fe, low Albuquerque 69, low Santa Fe 63. Tomorrow, clear skies and heat continues, high Albuquerque 98, high Santa Fe 91. Low tomorrow, Albuquerque 70, low Santa Fe 63. I'm Simone Garber for KOAT Action 7 News.

Taylor, 93.3 The Q. What's up? 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
3: 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So I do think things are changing, yeah. Maybe not as fast as we would like them to. In some years, we're not represented like we would like to be, but I think if we look at it as a whole, things have progressed and are changing.
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8: What did you guys do for your first date?
9: He asked me if I'd ever been to his church. He was like, it's casual. Want to come see it? And it was beautiful. It felt peaceful.
8: He's bringing Jesus to date one. Like, I ain't mad at that.
10: She's smart. She's beautiful. She's got this career. She's confident. She's everything.
8: And that's a bad thing?
10: No, it's just, I'm not like her. Like, I work a regular job at a tire shop. I didn't finish college. I'm not, you know, like the guy someone like her dreams about.
8: She picked you. She went out with you. Doesn't that mean something?
10: And I didn't want her to wake up one day embarrassed by me. I thought it was better to disappear before it hurt more.
9: 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I'm looking for real. And you are.
10: 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I didn't think I even deserved a shot.
9: 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And you didn't even have to try that hard. You just had to be you.
10: Thank you.
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13: Yes, that's exactly what it is. 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
12: 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Tino, Serena, Matt, and our co-host Nicasio, who is feeling very regretful because he took his girl to a concert. 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That's a beautiful thing. 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
16: Yeah.
15: 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And that's the whole concept of this album.
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15: 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And I think G-Eazy is the crazy, out-of-control party guy. You know, he's the rock star in a leather jacket. And then Gerald is, you know, just this wholesome kid who, you know, has been chasing this dream, you know, since he was 14 years old, you know, and
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17: She goes to heart. I'm just trying to get the Lord drop. Her eyes were immaculate, man. She was looking like a whole enchilada plate from Frontier. I mean, 10-10, no crumbs, you know? Now she's gone. Poof, she's Catherine me.
8: He thinks he ghosted him because he paints his nails.
18: Honestly, I couldn't understand 75% of what he said. Like, I thought he had a stroke halfway through dinner. He just speaks in, like, these TikTok riddles, and I needed subtitles.
13: That's kind of what we thought. He called you a whole enchilada plate from Frontier.
8: Oh, that's romantic.
18: I mean, that's, yeah, sweet, I think, but I was also just really confused.
17: It's my bad.
16: I'm not trying to gatekeep my dialect.
18: Yeah, see, I don't know what you just said. I don't know. Are you a wizard? What's going on? I just don't understand any. It's a lot.

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2: Get you going. So I did a little experiment. I went on my Instagram. It's at Tino Cochino. And I asked the question specifically for the ladies. And I was just curious to see who would actually engage with it, because I feel like my numbers have been down a little bit.
3: Oh, no.
2: And so I'm kind of just trying to tap in and, you know, focus on who's actually coming to the page. And okay. For me, it's usually a lot of women. Mm-hmm. And it works, baby! But the question specifically, I want to see what Serena's answer is. I want to see what the guys think about it. It's for my lady. So I have a question for you, and I want to know your thoughts on it next.
1: Tino Cochino
0: Radio.
1: Right here.

0: Okay, for all my ladies listening, first of all, welcome. It's Tino Cochino Radio. Hi. I posted a story on my Instagram, which is at Tino Cochino. It probably disappeared by now, but it was for research purposes because I am curious. Ladies, what is an instant turnoff in a man? Something that just, as soon as you see it, you're like, ugh.
1: Mm-hmm.
0: Let's start with Serena, and then I'll go to the comments. But I am very curious for you specifically, what is it?
1: This is like social media based, but I hate when the man has a profile picture and he's in like a wife beater and he has like a gun and he's like looking like at the camera like he's, oh, like it just turns, it happens a lot.
2: Really?
1: Yeah.
3: Oh my God.
1: I'm like,
3: so a wife beater and a gun in the profile picture. Never would have guessed that.
0: So I'm gonna hit you rapid fire with the responses.
3: Okay.
0: All right. So again, the question is, what's an instant turnoff in a man? When they ask to split the bill, when his ass crack is showing, hairy men, ugly teeth, ooh, bad breath, bad breath, bad breath, stinky breath, bad yep, breath, sheesh, dirty and messy. Someone said stand-up comedy. Thanks.
2: Oh, my God.
0: Arrogance. When they act like a chick, just be the man.
2: That's what I'm God, saying.
0: Honestly, I'm over the drama and the games. Lack of communication. Emotionally immature men. If he smokes, when they sag, ooh, if they don't have their own place, when they're rude in public, not knowing how to properly love a woman. Bad teeth. When they get sexual too quick.
2: Mm-hmm.
0: And I'm not going to lie to you. The number one, like, I mean, there was literally hundreds. So thank you to everyone that responded. But the main thing that I learned that women cannot stand when it comes to men, the instant ick, is bad breath.
1: Yeah, mm-hmm, you gotta brush your teeth, you gotta floss.
0: I'm just like,
3: that's universal.
0: That many men have stinky breath? Like, they're approaching like that? Or like, what do you think it is?
1: I don't know. Maybe a lot of men just aren't going to the dentist like as much as women.
4: It's all about flossing, guys. You have to floss at least once a day.
2: I mean,
4: that's what gives you gingivitis. That's what causes the stink, the main stink. People think, oh, I'll just chew gum after I eat, like, fish or salmon or yeah, something. It's not that. It's not flossing.
0: Well, that's the thing, too. I feel like even if you go to the doctor, like, you could have, or dentist, you could have a bad tooth. Some people don't know they have a bad tooth,
2: yeah,
0: or
2: like
0: something.
2: A rotten
0: and
2: tooth.
0: It smells so bad, bro.
2: Yeah.
0: I mean, just the stench of
3: and
0: a
3: you don't realize,
0: tooth.
3: I guess you have bad breath because you're just used to your own stink. It's disgusting.
1: So, we've realized that men need to go to the dentist.
0: Yeah. So, listen, go to my Instagram. It's at Tino Cochino. You'll see the video. I kind of recap it all. Ladies, jump in there and share your icks. Mm-hmm. That way the guys know. I'm just trying to do gross, a service to everybody.
2: Yep.
0: That way we're not bringing you the grossness and then
2: right,
0: vice versa. I got to do a version of this for the guys now. So, just go to my Instagram, at Tino Cochino. You can check that out. And we're going to talk to Connie next to get her guy ick.
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2: All right, so we're talking icks in men. When it comes to ladies, like, because here's the thing. I want to help out my fellas out there, man. Like, I have this podcast called Laugh at Love, and we just talk trash on dating because dating sucks. But I feel like a lot of guys also don't know how to approach women. And when you do approach women, what do you say or what do you do or what do they like? So I want to try and help out. So I asked on my Instagram, ladies, what is an instant turn off in a man? We have Connie on the line. What is it for you?
3: It's not if they do something. I think for me, it's like if they don't have to have perfect teeth, but if their teeth are like messed up, I just can't get past that.
2: It's so funny. I asked this on my Instagram just because, you know, I'm back in the dating world and I'm curious. I'm just like, what are women turned off by? The two top things were teeth and bad breath.
3: Yes. I try to take care of my teeth as much as I could. And so I feel like the person needs to do the same too.
2: But I mean, in fairness, even if your teeth are kind of messed up, we're at a point now you can go get veneers, you can do whatever. Like, you can have a nice smile, you know what I mean? If you care. Yeah.
3: They don't have to be like perfect, but I mean, decent, you know?
2: On the bottom teeth, one of my center teeth kind of is crooked a little to the left, but it's like, I don't feel like it looks bad. It sounds stupid, but I feel like it gives my mouth character.
3: I mean, that's not bad, you know? It just, as long as they're not, like, super yellow and, like, you know, that, like, buttered
2: type. Ew. Yeah, no, exactly.
4: For sure. What about acne and then the ladies cover it up with makeup?
3: Yeah, you can cover it up.
2: No. He got defensive.
4: I did a little bit.
2: He's saying, like, well, he doesn't like when girls have a bunch of acne and they just cover it with makeup.
3: Oh.
2: Like,
1: it's because he's missing a tooth.
3: But how do you cover your teeth?
4: You can't close your mouth. Don't talk.
2: I have a friend that does that. He doesn't like his smile, and so he tries to like cover his top teeth with his like lip.
4: Oh.
2: And.
1: Aww. Yeah. That's sad.
2: Go date him, Serena. There's a man that's warning the public to not buy toilet paper from Dollar Tree.
1: Well, duh. Yeah.
5: I mean, single
4: What's wrong
5: ply?
4: With that?
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14: I definitely plan to tour. 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I haven't toured since Never Say Never. 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So definitely look forward to touring.
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15: One time I played beer pong. 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
8: All right, so I got Ziggy Marley on the phone. 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
17: Love Is My Religion is one of my favorite songs that I have done. 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

0: I remember one year for Christmas, I thought I was going to be really nice, and I went to Dollar Tree because I thought that's where I can get a good like deal on gift cards, right?
1: Yeah.
0: So I got like $100 gift cards that I was going to give out to a bunch of people at Christmas. Coming to find out, they were a scam. They took my money. I couldn't get the refund.
2: Wow.
0: And it was a whole thing. So I've never been to a Dollar Tree since.
1: Terrible. Yeah.
0: And now I'm seeing this story is going viral. This man is basically warning the public to not buy toilet paper from Dollar Tree. Now, Matt and Serena both agree with this.
2: Yeah.
0: They're like, why would you buy it from there? But not everybody, you know, is as financially stable as you two.
2: But the toilet paper's so thin that if you just went and got the, I don't know, double roll Charmin or something, it's going to last longer.
0: Let's listen to what he has to say.
3: Don't get no toilet paper from Dollar Tree. That's just dissolved in my ass like cotton candy.
0: That's the warning.
4: But he's right.
0: It does. Well, there you go, guys. That's your PSA of the day.
1: Ooh, I'm on cotton candy now.
0: Oh, stupid. Bro, there are couples that are now living in separate homes to protect their relationships.
1: God.
0: Let's talk more about this next.
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2: It's TCR Plus.
3: This is interesting, man. Tino Cochino Radio, and according to Insta.Single, some couples are now living in separate homes to protect their relationships. Damn. It says living together is often seen as the next step in a serious relationship, but not every couple wants the same lifestyle. Some partners feel more balanced when they have their own space, routines, and independence while still staying emotionally connected. I guess there's a big study on relationships, and it was just looking at how couples can remain romantically involved without permanently sharing one home. It says the key is not distance, it is communication. Separate homes can only help if both people feel respected, secure, and clear about expectations.
4: Oh, I don't know. I feel like eventually I'd want to live with my man. Just because, like, I want to cuddle at the end of the night. And I like when my husband fills up my cup of water and brings it to me, like, while I'm laying down.
5: That's why you want to live.
6: You want the bills paid.
4: I also work too.
3: My business partner, Mikey, who rarely speaks on the show, raised his hand so politely and wants to add his 2 cents. Go ahead.
7: 15 years ago, when I was getting divorced, my ex-wife said to me, "The counselor told me that we should try something new." And I was like, "Really, what is that?" She goes, "Well, we can live in separate homes and still be married." And I was like, "So you want me to pay for your lifestyle and mine, but we're not going to be like living together?"
5: That's very toxic of you, Mikey.
3: What's toxic of him?
5: Why didn't you give it a shot? If you really cared about the marriage, you should have given that a shot.
3: If she cared about the marriage, she should stay and try and work through it.
5: Oh, damn.
4: Who filed for divorce, though?
7: I did.
4: So then you should have stayed and tried to work it out.
3: What if you didn't want to?
6: Yeah, and that was a smart business move.
3: People, man, I feel like you reach a breaking point in a relationship because it can only be one person trying. And if my partner told me, "Yo, let's live apart," I'd probably be like, "Well, that's not you wanting to try."
6: Oh, for sure. Yeah, the whole like, "Oh, let's we need to take a break."
5: Nah.
6: We done. Like, we ain't taking no breaks.
3: Yeah, I don't believe in breaks either. I feel like we can have a moment. You need a day to breathe,
5: need
3: or whatever.
5: Some space.
3: I get that.
5: Yeah.
3: But you want to take what? We're not going to end it.
6: No.
3: To fix it.
4: No, like, I do agree with that. Like, if my husband's like, "I need to move out for a week," I'd be like, "Huh, sir? Excuse me?"
5: How you paying for that?
6: Oh, my God.
3: No way, dude. I want to talk to you about these podcasts that we got, man. There's a lot of options for your streaming pleasure. Next.
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0: 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So if you like listening to the show and the topics and everything that we do, go stream it. And if we shout you out, or maybe you're part of it, there's a link so you can share it to any and everybody and be a part of that.
1: Yes.
0: If you're into good conversations, I recommend the Is Anyone Listening Podcast. Mm-hmm. I drop episodes every week where I sit down with people that I find interesting. Everyone from comedians to actors to singers to whoever. Recent episodes include Brian from the Backstreet Boys. Nice. Just talked to Jess Hilarious. We got Ari Spears dropping this week on Wednesday.
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0: And it's just good conversations, man, about just, you know, life and the highs and lows and ups and downs and funny things. And it's just, it's a good listen. And they're not too long. They're about half an hour. Mm-hmm. Also, we have the Laugh

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12: I was so shocked. 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And when I went on the internet, I just saw Unapologetic. 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But I was in shock. I'm excited. 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
13: Honestly, for real, the nail in the coffin for me is when I saw the full body harness. As soon as I saw that, I was like, nope, exit stage left. I am out here.
11: What are you strapping in for?
14: It's just there, just in case it's needed. You know what I mean? It's just part of the collection. I like to have options. You know what I mean? I'm prepared. I'm like a Boy Scout.
13: I mean, listen, I'm not a prude or anything. I'm down to explore, but I felt like I walked into, honestly, just like you said, a 50 Shades of Jake situation. And, you know, on a first date, I was, you know, first time over, that's not something I was really ready for. I hadn't mentally prepared to see that.
14: It's a bit much to take in on, like, a first date. I get it.
11: Yeah, think

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5: 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But what it really is just a woman in charge. Like, she's really just knows what she wants and gets it done and believes in what she believes in and is honest. 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
6: Most random thing maybe that you've stolen back in the day as a kid. 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
1: 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When you own them, you love them, you do everything for them. We have a listener by the name of Marcus who apparently does not want to spend the money to save his wife's cat.
2: Sheesh.
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0: All right, so Marcus does not want to spend thousands of dollars to save his wife's cat. Damn.
1: Yeah, sad.
0: It's time for listener therapy. It's Teen Uncle Chino Radio. Let's try and help out. Serena's going to read the DM that Marcus sent, and then we can discuss it.
2: I'm not going to lie. Money's really tight with my family right now. We're living paycheck to paycheck, and there isn't really any extra money. My wife has had this cat since we first started dating. He's 9 years old now and recently had to go to the vet because he was losing weight and was acting weird. Come to find out, they want over $2,000 for surgery to fix his issue. Apparently, he won't live much longer if we don't go through with it. I've been arguing with my wife about this. It would set us back so much if we went through with this. I'm not even sure if we could afford rent. She said he's part of the family, so we need to do whatever we can to save him.
0: All you have to do is get a brand new credit card that gives you no interest for a year.
3: Facts.
0: You put the payment on the credit card, and then you pay off monthly. Even if you pay the bare minimum, there's no interest on it, so you'll be good for that year. You just have a year to pay it off.
3: Yes.
0: It's $2,000.
4: What if they don't have good enough credit to qualify for that credit card?
0: Well, what a couple. You both picked a winner, didn't you?
3: No,
0: neither one of you have good credit.
3: Yeah. Life happens. So,
2: but for my dog, we have the care credit, and like I've put, I don't know, like different issues on there. But there's like constant issues where it's like,
4: it
2: dang,
4: keeps
2: like
4: adding this, up.
2: Yes, like it's never gonna go down. His life expectancy probably is around 10 years, and he's 9. So I feel like this is, I don't know, what the situation was with the cat, but you guys are all gonna live on the streets
1: if you're not willing to go that extra mile for your pet. Do not get a pet. You guys would let these dogs and cats die in a heartbeat.
4: What are you talking about?
1: In a heartbeat.
2: You would not pay the money that I pay for insulin and seizure medication for my dog.
1: 100%.
0: Seizure Milan? 100%.
1: That's why I don't have a pet.
0: Exactly.
1: But you
2: so
1: have
2: then
1: a pet.
2: How are you judging?
1: If you have a pet, take care of it.
2: I am.
1: That's sad.
0: Stop yelling at my man.
4: Why are you yelling at Serena? She's literally paying thousands.
1: Tino takes care of me.
4: Are you his pet?
0: He's my
1: female dog. I'm a pet iguana.
0: Let's talk to LaToya. We'll see what she thinks about it next.
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0: Turn it up. Yeah. It's TCR Plus.
1: I'm gonna tell you right now, if my pets were sick, I would go to the end of the world to do whatever I could to give them the care, because that's I love them. They're like my babies.
2: Yeah.
1: Our listener Marcus does not want to spend thousands of dollars to save his wife's cat.
3: Mm.
1: I guess the cat is 9 years old and they had to go to the vet because it's been losing weight and acting kind of weird. And now in order to do whatever procedure they need, it's like $2,000 to fix the issue. And he's not going to live much longer if they don't do it. And so the wife is like, let's do it. We got to figure it out. But Marcus said that they're already tight on money. This would put him in the hole. He's not sure how to move forward with it. LaToya, how would you handle it?
4: It's kind of a tricky situation. I mean, if he has the money, by all means, save the cat. But if he's telling you that you guys clearly can't afford to save the cat, I mean, I would say the best bet was just maybe put the cat to sleep, you know?
2: That's crazy.
4: You know, take it out of his misery. You know, I mean, I'm an animal lover. I have animals too. But if you can't afford it, you honestly can't afford it. And if it's going to put you in debt and you might lose your house over, I mean, it's a cat. You know, I'm more of a dog lover.
5: Me and my husband are actually kind of going through this with our dog. And like, we've already decided, because he's diabetic, so he's on insulin. And we just bought him one like a few days ago. And we're like, okay, this is going to be the last one. We have to figure it out. And not so much, it's because he probably needs more insulin, which I don't even know if we could afford it to be more. But to even get the test, it was like another $700. I'm like, we can't afford this.
2: Jesus.
4: Maybe they should do like a GoFundMe or something.
2: Exactly.
4: You know?
2: I feel like the dogs and the cats, if you're a animal person, you love them so much, you should treat them like family. If not, then these are the times that matter.
4: I mean, let me just say this. If it was my dog, I mean, I probably have to do something, you know? Like, to get the money.
2: You know what I'm saying?
1: Mm-hmm. Oh, damn. The OnlyFans. The OnlyFans.
2: Shout out.
1: All right. Coming up next on Tino Go Chino Radio. For my parents out there, how do you handle your teenager pulling away?
2: Ooh.
1: Like, that's got to be...
6: All right, so I got Ziggy Marley on the phone. I got to know, what's your favorite song to perform?
7: Love Is My Religion is one of my favorite songs that I have done. You know, I like playing that live. People sing along, and we share that energy and that positivity as a community. And it really helps, help spread that idea that love is the foundation of everything that we believe in. It comes from love, you know.
6: For the people that have never been to a Ziggy Marley show, what can they expect?
7: Well, don't expect, you know, just come open. 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Put all the expectations behind and come with an open heart and open mind and experience what we're going to experience together as a community. 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
2: I don't know.
5: What the?
1: My girl's dog, little Chanel, the love when she sees me. Bro, as soon as I open the door, I've got this weird thing. I know right now I sound all about the dogs. But I'm just telling you, when I open the door, I don't know why. You know, you just do weird things with animals.
2: No.
1: I guess.
5: What do you mean by weird?
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1: 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Today, Darren reached out because he does not want to be a parent to his girlfriend's son. I guess they got into a really big argument about it because she told him that he needs to be more of a father figure in her son's life. But again, he's like, well, that's not really my kid. I don't want to
10: step on any parents. Toes.
1: Yeah. Yeah. Iris is on the line.
11: Say he does start disciplining the child. Later on down the line, maybe
3: he disciplines him like too harsh, and he's gonna become a pet later, you know.
5: And I agree too, because if he's expressing that he's uncomfortable, then maybe he's not gonna give the best discipline to the child.
3: Exactly.
12: Oh wow, look at us looking out for men's feelings today. 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
12: What's up, baby? Everybody's here feeling fine. Tino, Serena, Matt, and our co-host Nicasio, who is feeling very regretful because he took his girl to a concert. Now, you would think, why are you regretful? That's a beautiful thing. Yes, until you realize that it was Chris Brown, and he's never heard her scream this way in his entire life.
5: Do you blame
2: like
5: her?
2: A fool with the padding's on. 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I'm like, if I wore that at home, I'd look like a fool.
5: Yes, you're not Chris Brown.
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13: So my coworker Brittany has been obsessing over her ex for months. She begged me to go out with him to see if he'd moved on or whatever.
14: Hold up. So like you were like a spy, like an actual like reconnaissance mission? Is this what's going on?
13: Well, I know how it sounds. I just said yes because she's my friend. I thought it would be quick and awkward, but Miguel was nothing like she described. She said he was boring and selfish, but he asked me about my family, and he paid attention when I talked, and he made me laugh.
15: Uh-oh, somebody caught feelings on a spy mission.
13: I didn't mean to, but now Brittany keeps asking me for intel, and I don't know what to tell her. 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
16: Wow, you know, I had the best time I've had with you in, like, forever.
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13: Miguel, would you want to try again, like, for real this time? Like, no ulterior motives?
16: Are you kidding me? Of course, yes. 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

0: All right, for all my parents out there, if you feel like your teenager is starting to distance themselves, you're not supposed to chase them. Instead, you're supposed to, one, not take it personally. It says they're growing up, they're trying to figure out who they are without you making every decision for them.
1: I mean, I see that, especially like if you look back or think back to when you're a teenager, sometimes you just want to be left alone.
0: I think this one's good. It says stop turning every conversation into a lesson. Sometimes they don't need advice. They just need their parent to listen.
2: Yeah, right.
0: I mean, Matt, you have a 13-year-old son, and you said he's kind of gone through some growing pains. Are you that type where you try to make everything a teachable moment, or do you let him breathe?
3: I did for a while, but I found that, yes, giving him his space is what he'll then eventually come hang out with me instead of me chasing his ass all the time.
0: So number three on the list kind of ties into that. It says basically keep inviting them. So like always leave the door open. Like, hey, do you want to come with us, or we're going to go grab a bite to eat, or yo, do you want to watch the game or do whatever? Like throw the invites their way, even if they keep saying no. Just that way they know that you're trying. Number four, it says respect their privacy. You got to knock before you enter, give them space. Demand every detail of their life because trust creates trust.
3: Yeah, we're not there yet.
0: The next one says to basically let them find their own version of the world they want to be in. Like, let them play the games they want to play, listen to the music that they like.
3: My son plays his music on Alexa, and it is bad.
0: What does he listen to?
3: It's weird. K-pop? It's video game soundtrack stuff. So he was listening to the Five Nights at Freddy's video game song, and it was like electronica, but really poorly produced. I was like, man, this sucks.
2: Oh my God.
0: The next one says, don't mock their emotions. Even if their problems seem small to you, to them, they're actually big. So you should take them seriously and hear them out.
1: I'm not there yet because my son's six, but I'm like thinking of all this for the future.
3: Take notes, Serena.
0: The final one, Matt, tell me if you agree or disagree.
3: Okay.
0: You're the only one with a teenager in here, so you can speak on it. This says, when they finally do open up and they finally do start talking, do not interrupt. Do not lecture. Don't immediately try and fix it. Just let them finish, because sometimes all they need to do is vent.
3: That is tough to do, but yes.
2: You know what sucks is that, like, you're older, you're wiser, and you know how this story is going to end. So it's just like, it's just hard.
3: But
2: not
3: as a teen, you don't want to hear that from your parents.
2: Yeah, but you just know.
3: Yeah.
0: But I mean, you think back when you were a kid, if your parents told you that, you're like, just let me be me.
2: To me, they didn't know nothing.
0: Exactly.
1: Oh. Yeah, or like if you're just trying to share a story, you're like, oh God, like you don't need to correct me or anything. I was just sharing something with you.
0: So Nicasio always sends me the most random things. He's like, yo, we should talk about this. I think the audience will like it. This next one. There is a man in his 30s who built himself up. And basically, Nicasio thinks he has no business chasing women his age, that he should only date women between the ages of 18 and 22.
2: Oh, yeah. What? Nice and prime.
0: And there's reasoning. So he'll share it with us next. That sounds creepy. Casino Cucino Radio.

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1: You guys are awesome. I love your show.
2: Tino Cochino Radio.
3: So every day for this show specifically, we all take turns submitting different ideas, and then we're like, okay, this makes sense. Nicasio pushed really hard for this one. A man in his 30s who built himself has no business chasing women his age. It says he should only choose 18 to 22. You agree with this?
4: Yeah.
3: Okay, here's the reasoning. It says because value is asymmetrical. Men climb in value with age. Women decline. One becomes wiser, richer, stronger. The other becomes independent and bitter. At 30, a man is hitting his prime. Status, money, mindset, frame. He's finally earned the right to choose. So why settle for women who gave their youth to broke boys? Women women aged 18 to 22 still have beauty untouched by bitterness, femininity uncorrupted by ego, less baggage, and less damage. Modern women want to party in their 20s. Suddenly, they deserve a king when they turn 30. But kings don't inherit used kingdoms. They build their own fresh. Karina, what are your thoughts?
5: So, you're saying that a man should date women that are 18 to 22, but a woman's frontal, like prefrontal cortex, doesn't even develop till they're 25. So you are dating somebody who can't even have a full conversation with you, who doesn't even fully know, like, who can't fully make decisions yet because they're not emotionally mature yet. And that's who you want to talk to because you're not a man who can hold conversation with an actual woman.
4: Maybe so. But I don't want to date someone that's already played the whole field and then had like 2 to 5 kids. Cause
5: there's
4: I just
5: women
4: don't,
5: who are 30s. Yeah, who like have, who don't have kids, who are in their 30s.
4: That's
5: right
4: very
5: now.
4: Rare though. It's like a unicorn.
3: Me.
5: Oh my
3: those are
5: gosh.
3: Fake.
5: Latino.
3: I'm a unicorn.
5: I said a woman.
3: Guys, stop flirting with me.
2: Coming up next.
3: Clean up Casino Radio. Dude, we talked to Akon a couple days ago. Nicasio and I had some time with Akon. He had 4-carat diamond ring earrings in his ears just glistening. Yeah. I had a very serious question. I said, Akon, I want to know what you think about liking pictures on Instagram of people the opposite sex. A lot of people these days consider that cheating. Do you? Ooh. What do you think he said?
6: He said, hell no.
5: I'm going to have a hard time believing anything that he had to say.
3: Oh, wow.
4: Serena.
3: I mean, he's successful just because he has 10 wives.
6: Yeah, exactly.
4: I know, younger.
3: We'll talk all about it next.
0: 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Yeah.

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1: What's up, baby?
2: Yes, sir.
1: Everybody's here for the fine. Tino, Serena, Matt, and our co-host Nicasio, who is feeling very regretful because he took his girl to a concert. Now, you would think, why are you regretful? That's a beautiful thing. Yes, until you realize that it was Chris Brown and he's never heard her scream this way in his entire life.
3: Do you blame
4: her?
3: Like
4: a fool with the padding's on. It's all lit up. I'm like, if I wore that at home, I'd look like a fool.
3: Because yes, you're not Chris Brown.
1: Oh, damn.
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1: All right, man. 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I guess he's like in his 40s, and she thinks it's just beyond unattractive. He tells her, you just don't get it.
5: My husband is actually really into comic books, Marvel action figures. He's 38, and I love it because now that's something that he has to do to bond with my kids.
1: That makes sense. I get that.
4: I just can't see him in the bed, like, getting crazy. I mean, because, like, and then goes to, like, the first
6: Green Lantern comic.

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9: Yep.
7: And their little baby, Nicasio Jr. She wants to do the leash.
9: Yeah.
7: You don't like it because why?
9: Because it just looks bad. It just looks like I can't.
8: I don't care what people think.
9: It just looks like I can't take care of my own child.
7: But that's you taking care of them. I feel like, mm-hmm. like those quote unquote leashes, like the ones I've seen, it'll be like a little, it looks like a teddy bear, like on their back, but then it's got like a harness that goes around them.
8: They got a shark one. They got a lot of cute little
7: ones. And then I feel like if you theme it, like give him a name or whatever, make it like his little friend, be like, come on, grab Jimmy. We're going to PetSmart. He's like, Jimmy!
10: We're going to PetSmart of all places.
7: I don't know.
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1: That's what our producer Matt is going through. He's a bad friend. We're going to talk about it. 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

0: right, so listen, this is what it is. It's Tino Cochino Radio and my business partner, Mikey. He's here every single day in the studio. Uh-huh. He handles all the behind the scenes, you know, work. Mm-hmm. And he's my bad guy, basically. Right. Right.
1: That I way, thought if, I was if, your bad guy.
2: That's just only on the weekend.
3: Oh, yeah.
0: All right. So over the weekend, our producer, Matt, was out and about with his wife and they ran into Mikey's ex. They just had a pretty significant, like, emotional breakup.
1: Yeah.
0: Your wife hung out with her all night?
3: Well, yeah. And like my wife and Mikey's ex, they were tight. You know, like we all went to Jamaica together, did that broadcast. Uh-huh. They were hanging out. So we ran into them. They were talking, and I was taking with my kid. We're at like a big arcade thing, and I was with my kids playing arcade games. They were hanging out like tough for like almost an hour or something. And my wife comes back to me. You know, they had separated Mikey's ex and my wife. My wife comes back to me, and I lean into my wife, Jess, and I said, "Just so you know, you guys will not remain friends." And she gave me a look like I was being captain controlling. She's like, "Well, I don't know what that has to do with me." And
1: oh,
3: I was like,
1: God.
3: "Me, I have to do with you." And I still work. Mikey's my friend, and this is his ex. Like, it would not be cool. Like, I wouldn't hang out with your friend's ex-husband.
1: I you know like what you I mean? Yeah. Would.
3: Even if we were friends. That's it's just messed up. My partner comes first.
0: Nicasio, quickly, thoughts.
1: But you, your wife and his ex, you guys, they hung out in Jamaica.
3: That's what I said.
1: And they had dinner. Mm-hmm. That's what I'm saying. So, like, that's a hardcore bond right there.
0: Oh, is it?
4: Oh, gosh.
0: That one hardcore dinner.
4: Yeah.
0: Serena, what do you think?
4: I'm on Matt's side because this kind of happened to me before, too, where my husband was, like, planning. I don't know. He was trying to get us as a team to go to this person's, like, business because it's, like, a karaoke business.
0: Okay.
4: And my husband's like, yeah, I'm trying to get this set up. I'm like, absolutely not. Like, this is an ex of my best friend.
1: Oh, my
0: God. That's crazy. Yeah. So, what is the boundary when there's an ex that your partner still wants to remain cool with? I believe Carla's on the line. Let's see what she thinks about it. Next.
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2: Okay, a lot of drama going on. I'm going to try and just condense it for you really quick. My business partner, Mikey, just got out of a relationship. All right? Pretty emotional thing. And he's at a good place now. But, you know, breakups suck initially. It's just, it's a tough thing. Our producer, Matt, was out with his wife at some, like, Dave and Buster type vibe. And they ran into Mikey's ex.
3: Oh, my God.
2: Matt thought it'd be a good idea to take a picture with her and send it to us all smiling.
1: That's crazy, hey, actually. That's actually crazy.
2: Could not believe he did that. And anyway, Matt's wife ended up hanging out with her, like, all night. And then Matt and his wife ended up getting into an argument because Matt's wife was like, oh, she's so much fun. And Matt's like, well, you're not hanging out with her ever again because that's, you know, one of my boss's exes. Like, that's gonna be weird for me.
1: Yeah.
2: And then Matt's wife got all, you're not gonna control me, I'm a woman in 2026. It's not about control, it's about my job. It's a whole thing. Carla?
4: Hi.
2: What's this sound like to you?
4: I mean, personally, my husband and I, too, we're not ones to tell each other, like, hey, who you can or cannot be friends with, especially if, you know, they don't cause any problems and you just go out and have a good time. But I think I'm siding with you on this one just because, or maybe I feel like your wife should be, if I was in her shoes, I'd be like, hey, you know what? I ran into her. She's funny. We had drinks, had a great time, but I don't want to put my husband in an awkward position to where obviously he's a really good friend and you also work with him. Like, I don't know. There's plenty of people out there I could be friends with and have a good time. I don't necessarily need to be hanging around somebody that might cause drama, not only between our relationship, but, you know, you and your good friend, if that makes any sense.
3: If I was Matt here, I would just tell my girl, like, listen, you can be friends with her, but just not in public. Like, you can do it, like, you know, behind the scenes. Just don't post,
2: like,
3: anything.
2: Keep it for me, too.
3: Yeah, exactly. like, just don't put it out there so that way, you know, my friend will see that.
4: Yeah, but then at that point, then your wife would have to tell her, hey, when we hang out and have a good time, if you take any pictures, you can't post. And then she's going to be asking questions, well, why can't I post? I can post whatever I want. You can't tell me what not to post.
3: Oh, no, yeah, but she's got to, yeah. Both parties got to understand the rules here. Or if not, then we can't.
4: Yeah, I think there's too many rules. Like, if you're genuinely friends with somebody, you shouldn't have rules of what you can and cannot do.
3: So. Yeah, I know. But when you're with someone, you can't cheat. That's a rule. So, you know what I mean?
4: Well, that's a whole different situation.
2: Did you know there? 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Almost 99% of men will choose a shy, polite, soft woman with less achievements over an arrogant career woman. Facts. 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
1: Well, I heard that 99% of men are insecure. 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
2: How do you wash your body? 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
3: A loofah.
1: 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And it, I mean, the soap just comes off
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2: 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I'm team loofah as well. 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
2: you,
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2: Okay, well, if you're using your hand, I understand. 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
0: This is Donnell Jones, and my biggest influence in black music, I would have to say Michael Jackson. You know, from the beginning of my career, and as a young kid, I used to listen to his records all the time. One of the first records that I learned from Michael Jackson was Lady of My Life. And actually, on my new album, I did a tribute to Michael Jackson. So he's definitely one of the guys that I look up to and appreciated everything he did for music.
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9: My mom, she's so cute. It was one of those moments where I felt like I was dreaming. 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It still doesn't feel real because I feel like I have so much more to do. I feel like, I mean, Icon, that's such a big title. It's such a big thing to say or to even be said about myself. So now the pressure's on. I have to live up to that.
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2: Divorced couples are not living apart for this one reason.
1: 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I guess many of these couples secured the low interest rate, and now they're like, well, what are we going to do if we sell our house? 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
2: Get an apartment, live your separate spaces, then figure out the house thing. Do not stay in the same spot. It's going to make things worse.
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2: All right, let's talk Kim Kardashian. Her daughter, 12-year-old Northwest, has a dermal piercing on her hand. It's basically like a little bar like that you would see in someone's ear or nose or whatever. Yeah. But it's like on her knuckle. Some people are saying it's bad parenting.
3: Her parents are Kanye and Kim. Like, they can do whatever they want. Like, they can get tattoos. Like, she don't got to worry about getting a job later because she's going to be rich already. Like, she's just in a different world than us.
2: So you think you're lesser than?
3: For sure.
2: Oh, okay. Yeah. We all are. I don't know.
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2: 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And she wants to help because he just got a new job and needs a reliable car to get there. 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

0: All right, so ladies, there is a scientific reason as to why you should not sleep with a man on the first date.
1: If you have sex on the first date, the guy's vasopressin levels will plummet straight away, and all he'll be interested in is testosterone. If you make him wait, his vasopressin and oxytocin levels go up, and then when you do actually have sex, he's already bonded, so it's more likely to become part of a loving relationship.
0: Wow.
2: It was going so good, I'm listening, and this guy had to jump in. Wow, just messing with him. This makes sense, right, Serena?
3: I mean, it makes sense to me, and I just think that, too, you have to know yourself, like, because I feel like there are, like, men and women who could just hook up and not catch feelings, but, like, for me, I know, like, I'm not that type of person, so, like, I know, like, I couldn't just, like, hook up and move on because I would be attached and then I would be the one hurt because if this person's not attached to me, then, like, you know, so I think you have to know yourself and what you can, like, take, I guess, emotionally.
0: Right. I mean, Ocasio, you hooked up with a ton of girl.
4: Yeah.
0: And I was going to say, you don't get attached, but clearly you did because you've been with her 15 years.
4: Yeah. I mean, I guess. Yeah. I mean, I don't know. I can't really speak on this because I've only been with low key one person.
0: Exactly.
4: What? Not you.
0: Ah! 1 in 3 Americans have more credit card debt than retirement.
4: Well, we know this.
0: Yeah, let's talk about debt next. Tino Cucino Radio.

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1: Weekend teams, baby. It's TCR Plus.
2: This is crazy, but I believe it, man. 1 in 3 workers in America have more credit card debt than retirement savings.
3: You're going to die anyways.
2: Nuts, right?
3: You're going to die anyways. Yeah.
2: The survey covered 1,500 U.S. investors ages 30 to 79. And it was done this year for a month. And it says the financial pressure extends beyond credit cards. 55% of plan participants said competing expenses prevent them from saving 10% of their paycheck for retirement, which I get because everything is more expensive right now.
4: It's insane. Like, I wish I started my retirement when I was 18.
3: Same. Like, my mom told me to. I didn't listen.
2: My mom's always been, like, up and down on jobs. She's just been, I don't know why, just she's just been the type to, I'll work this job, then I'll go do this job, and then I'll do this job. And
3: what do you think her 401k looks like?
2: It's through the roof.
3: Really?
2: we were talking over the weekend, and she's like, well, my birthday's coming up, and I think I'm about to just let Social Security kick in, and I'm not working no more.
3: Good for her.
2: I was like, there you go.
3: She paid into that.
2: I guess, right? Yeah. I mean, but can Social Security even pay enough for you to live?
3: Depends on your lifestyle.
4: I guess, like, I don't know how it's supposed to be, is, like, hopefully by the time you retire, like, you have, you know, like, your house paid off and, you know, whatever it is.
3: Lower bills,
4: yes,
3: yeah.
4: Yes, uh-huh.
5: And have her tell the government that she can't walk or something, that she gets disability.
2: Is that true?
5: Yeah, I mean, older people do.
2: I don't know if this has to do anything with it, but you just talking about faking disability. I have a friend that fakes a limp every time he gets on a flight so he can board early.
5: Oh, wow.
4: Oh, my God.
2: I swear to God,
3: genius.
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1: Meadow reached out for listener therapy today on Tino Cucina Radio. I guess her and her husband can't agree whether or not they should co-sign for a car for their grown son. I guess they've been going back and forth because their son is 21. He's asking for them to co-sign on a new car. And she wants to help because he just got a new job and needs a reliable car to get there. Her husband says that this dude has a history of not making payments.
2: Oh, my God.
3: I would help my child out no matter what age that they are.
2: 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Is that correct?
3: Well, you know what? At the end of the day, yes.
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7: 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Yeah. You know, I'm a big believer in energy, and I think artists especially kind of usually have, you know, very special energies.

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